0: count on to stop the attack from coming on your side of the court.
1: So Norfolk Catholic, they lead in kills and aces. Elkhorn Valley has more digs. It's going to set up that classic power against persistent matchup. And Elkhorn Valley, one thing that they have demonstrated an ability to do is win a lot of five-set matches this season. So if they can make this a long night, that experience in those extended matches, it could become important, and it could be edge Elkhorn Valley. So you may look for Norfolk Catholic to try to put this away early.
0: Norfolk Catholic, they're going to want to utilize that offense tonight. I mean, they have two other players that are just outstanding on the floor, and Kinsey Chandler, 2.2 kills per set, 113 kills so far this season. So as long as the Knights can spread the floor, give everybody opportunities to hit on every side of the court, press some hard stuff on their on Elkhorn's defense, Norfolk could possibly make this a really long night.
1: Yeah, that matchup at the front row is really going to be one to watch tonight with Ava Cook for the Falcons and, as you mentioned, Kinsey Chandler for the Knights. Coming up, we'll get you your starting lineup and get you ready for action. This should be a dandy. Elkhorn Valley and Norfolk Catholic coming your way on 94 Rock.
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0: Big Game Show continues as we're joined by Dr. Jared Rickert, orthopedic surgeon with Faith Health Orthopedics. Thanks for being with us today.
1: Thank you. Thanks for having me.
0: One thing a lot of athletes encounter, especially the later into the season you get, is overuse injuries. Can you tell us first what an overuse injury is?
1: So overuse injuries, in terms of my practice, can happen around the shoulder and knee is what I commonly see. It's a common injury pattern that I see this time of year in young athletes, especially coming off the summer. And during the summer, you may have, you know, families traveling, having downtime or unstructured activities. So many kids jump straight into fall sports with intense practices and frequent games. And so even for the very motivated athletes, that rapid ramp up in training can be tough on the body.
0: How does one recognize that they have an overuse injury?
1: Oftentimes we do see it, as you mentioned, towards the end of the season. And it's usually not associated with a specific one injury or an aha moment. It's usually over the course of the season that that the patient would recognize that their shoulder is increasing in pain or their knee's increasing in pain. And so it's something that gradually happens through the season. And usually when they show up in my clinic, it's towards that latter half of the season.
0: And how about treatment for overuse injuries? I mean, obviously, they're going to need to rest that body part that is injured, but what else can you do for them?
1: Yeah, you touched on the biggest thing, and it's resting it. So resting, there's over-the-counter medications like the ibuprofen, Tylenol regimen. One can alter what they're doing in terms of how they're training, making sure they're incorporating rest days, and rotating cross training as well. In terms of lower extremity overuse injuries, making sure they have good shoe wear, making sure they're out, making sure they're changing out their shoes on a regular basis, incorporating a stretching and recovery routine into their training as well. Those are some of the things that can augment the treatment. But again, I would say rest is often the best medicine, and being able to recognize, having the patient recognize that they're starting to have increasing pain and incorporating that rest earlier could prevent bigger issues down the road.
0: Excellent information. Thank you so much, Dr. Jared Rickert, orthopedic surgeon with Faith Health Orthopedics. Appreciate your time today.
1: Thank you very much.
0: For more information, visit faith.health.
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0: 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Mookie alongside Tori Olguin looking at the starting lineups for Elkhorn Valley. It's the 5'8 junior Willow Taki, 5'8 sophomore Kinley Polson, 5'9 sophomore Olivia Warner, 5'11 junior Ashley Shute, 5'11 junior and Ava Cook, 5'9 senior Cameron Rutgens, and the libero is the 5'3 junior Gentry Polson. They are coached by Emily Vaughn, assistant coach, my former morning show partner, Sarah Taki. There's a blast from the past. Mookie in the morning and Sarah T. Anybody? Anybody? Bueller? Oh, well. Norfolk Catholic, their starting lineup consisting of the 5'4 junior Reese Timmerman, 5'4 junior Addison Priester, 5'10 sophomore Afton Shute, 5'6 junior Cambry Dries, 5'4 sophomore Ellie Barr, 5'9 senior Hadley Shute, 5'11 sophomore Marin Dominici, 5'10 senior Kinsey Chandler, and the 5'7 junior Ava Wemhoff. Norfolk Catholic coached by Michaela Beller, assisted by Bridget Freudenberg, Kyra Schuth, and Jenna Cavan. Coming up, it's Norfolk Catholic and Elkhorn Valley High School Volleyball, 94 Rock. Stay tuned.
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94 Rock, welcome back to Norfolk Catholic as the Knights get set to host Elkhorn Valley in what should be an instant classic here tonight. And apparently I misspoke. The assistant coach for Elkhorn Valley, Sarataki, not my former morning show partner. I saw that name and I was like, well, how many Sarataki's could there be? Evidently a lot. So, Sarah, if you're out there listening, someone is here impersonating you. No. But thanks for joining us, getting ready for our first set, brought to you by Ashoff Construction of Osmond, your area Sentinel and Lester location. Mookie alongside Tori O'Gean. As you mentioned, it's a pink out night. We've got Norfolk Catholic in, I guess, the sort of, instead of the home whites, they've got the light pink. And Elkhorn Valley wearing the road dark pink. So I guess that's more of a rose or maybe even a magenta, perhaps. I need to get my box of 64 Crayolas there to match that. But yes, in honor of Breast Cancer Awareness Month in October, it is a pink out here. Lots of fans supporting as well. And we thank you for joining us here on 94 Rock. 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Apply today at doane.edu. Elkhorn Valley coming in to tonight with a record of 12-9. Norfolk Catholic at 14-7. Both had outstanding late Septembers. A bit of up and down here in early October, although Elkhorn Valley just swept Humphrey Lindsay a couple of nights ago. Meanwhile, Norfolk Catholic looking to bounce back from losing 2 out of 3 at the Columbus Classic. And the Knights will serve. And away we go here on 94 Rock, Norfolk Catholic and Elkhorn Valley. It comes into the middle, and the Falcons set up for an outside hitter swing. It goes off the defender and out of bounds.

0: 1-0 Falcons as the kill goes to, I believe that was Afton, or check that, sorry, Willow Taki. The one and only Willow Taki, except no substitute. Falcons serve leading 1-0. Here's a tip at the net by Norfolk Catholic, sent back over on a tip by the Falcons, and they find the donut. As that was Ava Cook with the first of probably what will be many kills and blocks, because that's what she does. 2-0 Falcons. As Elkhorn Valley sends it long, service error, and first point on the board for Norfolk Catholic. 2-1, the Falcons lead. We are in set number one, just underway. Knights with the serve, and it comes to the back line. They set it up now for another outside hitter swing off the defender. Nice dig by Norfolk Catholic. They get an outside hitter swing, and she finds the floor. Ava Wemhoff, not the last time we'll call her name tonight. She gets her first kill. We're tied at two.
1: Ava, just great court vision there. Seeing that whole right side of the court not being occupied by any defenders, took full advantage of that swing.
0: Knotted at two. Knights serve. Dug out in the middle. They set it up now for a middle hitter swing. Knights dig it out in the back line. They put a tip shot over. Elkhorn Valley sets up for another outside hitter tip shot. It goes into the donut. We get the whistle there, as I believe we had a net violation against the Knights. So point Elkhorn Valley. They lead 3-2, set number one.
1: Net violation, something we've been seeing a lot here in this high school volleyball season. It can make it or break it for a match.
0: Falcons serve. Elkhorn Valley with a middle hitter swing, but it goes long. Point Falcons, 4-2. They lead here in set number one. Both teams just starting to get a feel for one another here. And Elkhorn Valley sends it over on the serve. Knights set it up for a middle hitter swing. It goes off the defender and out of bounds. Ellie Barr gets the kill for Norfolk Catholic. 4-3, the Falcons still lead. Knights will serve.
1: That last kill was actually Ava Wemhoff in the middle. So that's her second kill of the night.
0: It is indeed. Knights with the serve, dug out on the back line by Elkhorn Valley. They're going to set it up for a roll shot, but it does come up short. Point Norfolk Catholic. We're tied at four, set one. And it will be Wemhoff serving for Norfolk Catholic. In the light pink with the white numbers over to Elkhorn Valley. They dig it out on the back line. They'll have to send a free ball back over to Norfolk Catholic. They'll set it up for an opposite hitter tip shot. And we've got a violation there, as I believe she either went into the antenna or went long there. And so point Elkhorn Valley. And they're back in front 5-4.
1: This game has just been back-to-back on both offense and defense.
0: Ava Cook sends it over for Elkhorn Valley on the serve. Here's a beautiful dig on the back by Elkhorn Valley. Tip shot over, and it finds the donut. Another kill for Ava Wemhoff. That is her third already. She the leading killer on this team. And she is showing her strength early and often. We're tied at five in set one. Knights with the serve. And it comes to the back middle, saved by the libero. They set it up. Here's a free ball back over to the Knights side. They're going to set up an opposite hitter swing, and she finds the corner. Beautiful kill there, as I believe that was that Wemhoff again?
1: No, that is Afton Schutt.
0: Or Schutt.
1: Schutt, yes, excuse me, with her first kill.
0: And the first lead of the night for Norfolk Catholic. They're up 6-5. And this one saved by the libero. They're going to set it up for a free ball to come back over to the Norfolk Catholic side. And, yep, she went wide. Is that an antenna ball?
1: Yeah, looks like it went opposite side of the antenna. So it's not in bounds of the volleyball court.
0: And another point for Norfolk Catholic and a 7-5 lead as the Knights serve. That comes to the back line. Libero saves it. They'll set it up. They'll have to send a free ball back over to the Knights. Norfolk Catholic sets up an outside hitter swing. That one, they try to tip it back over, but it goes into the net. Point Knights, and they're on a roll now after trailing early. They've got a three-point lead here in set 1-8-5.
1: Knights are starting to spread the floor offensively, giving their hitters all the chances to hit towards the Eagles.
0: Or Falcons.
1: Or Falcons, yes, excuse me.
0: Some kind of bird. Here's a roll shot by Elkhorn Valley. Dug out in the back middle. Here's an opposite hitter swing or outside hitter swing by Norfolk Catholic. That's dug out. They send it over. Roll shot goes off the defender and out of bounds. Point Knights. They've taken five in a row. They lead 9-5 here in set one.
1: Knights offense is on fire so far. Just every single hitter getting their chance to hit and get to attack on the Falcons. And they're doing it just right by spreading out the floor perfectly.
0: Knights serve, and that one goes long. Service error, and the Falcons finally get a point back after a long drought there. They still trail 9-6 here in the first set. So Elkhorn Valley will serve with Ashley Shute, and that one just goes long. Service error, and another point for Norfolk Catholic. They've built a 10-6 lead here in set one.
1: That is the Falcons' second service error tonight.
0: Brinley Wolf serving for the Knights. Dug out on the back row by Elkhorn Valley. Set it up for an outside hitter swing. And Wolf digs it out on the back line. And then a beautiful strike there. Ava Wemhoff with her fourth kill already and an 11-6 Norfolk Catholic advantage.
1: Very explosive kill out of the back row from Wemhoff. She was just ready to go once that ball was set to her.
0: Timeout Elkhorn Valley on the Faith Health scoreboard. Higher standard, higher calling. Set one, Norfolk Catholic 11 and Elkhorn Valley 6. 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
0: High school volleyball on 94 Rock on the Faith Health scoreboard. Faith Health, higher standard, higher calling. Set one, Norfolk Catholic 11, Elkhorn Valley 6. Ava Wemhoff, their leading killer, picking up right where she left off last match. Four already to lead all scorers. And it will be Wolf serving. The libero for Norfolk Catholic sends it over, dug out in the middle. They set it up for a middle hitter attack swing, and she buries it. Kinley Polson, her first kill of the night. Cuts the deficit to 11-7.
1: Those middles are always those most explosive hitters on the floor. They're kind of sneaky in a way, and Polson just explosive off the middle there. Knights had no answer for her.
0: Olivia Werner with the serve for the Falcons comes to the back middle, dug out by Wolf. They'll set it up for an opposite hitter swing, and she buries it. Zina Akin Olubide. Boy, I hope I got that right. Her first kill of the night, and she checks out to a nice round of applause well-deserved from her teammates there. 12-7, the Norfolk Catholic lead. Knights serve. Comes to the back line, dug out by the libero. They'll set it up for an outside hitter tip shot. Comes to the middle for the Knights. They'll set it up for an outside hitter tip shot. Blocked back over on a beautiful block. Ava Cook, that's what she does. And that's her second kill of the night. Cuts the deficit to 12-8. Norfolk Catholic still on top here in set one.
1: Cook is just an amazing offensive player, but defensively she gets up there for the blocks, tries to block everything for the Falcons.
0: Falcons set it up. Here's a roll shot that comes back over to the middle. Here's an opposite hitter swing by Elkhorn Valley, and that one goes long. Point Norfolk Catholic. They lead 13-8. We've seen, I know it's those early jitters, a lot of service and attack errors for both squads. But so far, the Knights, the beneficiary of more of those errors, and now they're going to switch the point and say it went off a defender. They give the point back to Elkhorn Valley, and now it's 12-9 as the Falcons cut the deficit to 3.
1: Yeah, they're saying there was a touch there off the block from the Knights to go out of bounds. Looks like they are double-checking that at the scores table, possibly, or questioning substitution rules now that the point was reversed.
0: Coach talking it over with the officials as well as the table there as they go to the videotape. And they will keep the point with the Falcons. It would appear a 12-9 Norfolk Catholic lead here in set one, and Elkhorn Valley will serve, as it'll be Kinley Polson, as they have made it official now, and she will send it over for the Falcons. Goes to the back line. Wolf the libero digs it out, set it up for an outside hitter swing, and it goes long. Point Elkhorn Valley. They've cut it down to a two-point Norfolk Catholic lead, 12-10 here in the first set.
1: Elkhorn Valley slowly coming back against this Knights offense. I mean, they're using the floor as much as they can, but just trying everything they can to stay neck and neck with the Knights.
0: Polson serving again. This one comes to the back line. It's going to go off the wall and out. So an ace for Polson, her first. And now it's a one-point set. 12-11 here in set one. Norfolk Catholic with the lead, but Polson and the Falcons will serve it here. And it comes to that back line. Beautiful dig by Wolf to save it. Here's an opposite hitter swing. That one is dug out on the back line by Polson. They send it back over to the Norfolk Catholic side. Here's an outside hitter swing, and she buries it in the corner. Marin Dominici with her first kill of the night for Norfolk Catholic, back up by 2, 13-11.
1: Falcons had really no idea how to respond to that kill. I mean, those cross-court kills, there's always questioning if it's going to go out of bounds, but Dominici just with that kill, perfectly spot.
0: Cambry Drees serving for Norfolk Catholic. Here it comes to the back line, dug out by Polson. They'll set it up for an opposite hitter swing, and that one goes off the defender and out. Give the kill to Joni Qualsett, or was that
1: Cameron Rutgens?
0: Yes. Cameron Rutgens gets her first kill of the night, and it's down back to a one-point Norfolk Catholic lead, 13-12, here in set number one. And Rutgens will send it over. Wolf digs it out on the back line. Set it up for an opposite hitter swing. Blocked at the net, but the Knights keep it alive on their side. They send a roll shot over, back over to Elkhorn Valley. Here's an outside hitter swing saved on the Catholic side by Wemhoff. Back and forth we go. Tip shot comes back over. Outside swing dug out by Elkhorn Valley. They'll send a tip shot over to the middle. That's dug out by the Knights. Wolf sends it up. Here comes a roll shot from Norfolk Catholic. A nice dig by the Falcons. They'll send a opposite hitter swing. Wolf digs it out. Here's a roll shot by the Knights. What a rally. Set it up again. Blocked at the net, but kept alive by the Falcons. Roll shot goes over. Here's a free ball. No, they're going to send a tip shot dug out on the back line by Polson. What a rally. Still alive. Norfolk Catholic sends a tip shot over. They'll set it up for a middle hitter swing. That one dug out by the Knights. Here's another middle hitter swing, and that one buries it just inside the back line. And guess who? Ava Wemhoff, rally killer. That's maybe the longest rally we've seen this season. Wow, what a point for the Knights. They lead 14-12 here in set one.
1: Absolutely. Neither team chose to give up. Their defense and their offense just cross-attacking and defending everything was perfect, but Ava Wemhoff, just so much power in her.
0: Here is the serve by the Knights. They'll set it up for Cook there, and that one blocked at the net, but out of bounds. So give the point to, or was that Shoot there?
1: It was Ashley Shoot.
0: Yeah, it was Shoot. So she gets credit for the kill. And a 14-13 Norfolk Catholic lead. Elkhorn Valley serving and an ace. Give the ace to Kinley Polson, her second. And we're tied at 14. These teams really have battled back and forth there. No one has had more than a five-point lead at any given time. As the Falcons serve, looking for their first lead since it was 5-4. And that one blocked at the net, but it goes out of bounds. So point Knights, they're back in front, 15-14. Nice block at the net there by Shoot there, but just a little too much mustard. And the Knights serve with a 15-14 lead here in set one. Comes to the back middle. Dug out, they set it up for an outside hitter swing. Blocked at the net. Back over to the Falcons side. Roll shot goes over. That's dug out by Wolf for Catholic. Here's an outside hitter tip shot. That's blocked by the Falcons and dug out by Wolf, and then buried by Wemhoff. as she drops the hammer just inside the back line once again. She's really finding a sweet spot there in the Knights lead 16-14.
1: Wemhoff, sixth kill of the night for her. Just like Mookie said, just finding everything that could work for her offensively.
0: Knights serve. Dug out on the back line. They'll set it up for an opposite hitter swing. That's dug out by Catholic on the back line. Here's a roll shot over that goes long by Wemhoff. But no, they say off of the defender. And so Point Norfolk Catholic give the kill to Wemhoff. That is going to be her seventh and a 17-14 Knights advantage.
1: Yeah, the line judge actually said that it did catch that corner in the back off of Wemhoff's kill.
0: Well, either way, it is a point and a kill for the Knights, and they'll serve with a three-point lead. Polson digs it out on the back line, but it goes over to the bench and out. So an ace for, I believe that is Wemhoff who gets the ace there, and an 18-14 Knights lead, and Wemhoff will serve once again for Norfolk Catholic.
1: That is Hadley Shute at the service line.
0: So check that, and they'll set it up for an outside hitter swing, blocked at the net by Wemhoff. Set it up for another outside hitter swing, blocked again at the net by Wemhoff. They send it over, three blocks in a row, or check that. I believe that's a Kinsey Chandler.
1: That'll be Afton Shutt with the block.
0: Afton Shutt got the block and the kill, but the three straight at the net there by that front row of the Knights and a 19-14 lead. Norfolk Catholic with the serve. Libero digs it out on the back line for Elkhorn Valley. They send a roll shot over, but the Catholic Knights were ready for it. Wemhoff with her outside swing, dug out by the libero, but they could not get it set up at the net to put it back over. And Wemhoff will get credit for her eighth kill and a 20-14 Knights lead. Set one, timeout on the Faith Health scoreboard. Faith Health, higher standard, higher calling. 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
0: 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Faith Health, higher standard, higher calling. We're in set one, Norfolk Catholic 20, Elkhorn Valley 14. Ava Wemhoff leading the way as she's done all season with eight kills. Two for Ava Cook, couple of aces for Kinley Polson over on the Elkhorn Valley side. And so it will be. There's where my confusion was. I didn't have a 16 on my roster. That must be Afton Shute. And she sends the serve over. Here comes a free ball over by the Falcons. Dug out on the back line. Akeen Alubide with the swing, but it goes into the net. Point Falcons. They cut it to a 20-16 Norfolk Catholic advantage here in set one.
1: Norfolk Catholic on a five-point run over the Elkhorn Valley Falcons. Elkhorn trying to make something start offensively to try and get back to be neck and neck.
0: Wolf digs out the serve on the back line. They sit up for Akeen Alubide, but that swing goes long. Point Elkhorn Valley, 20-17, the Knights lead here in set one. And they'll serve once again. And they haven't put it up there. They say 20-16, but Falcons still get the point and the serve. They set it up. Here's an opposite hitter roll shot dug out by the Falcons. They set it up for a tip shot into the donut. Beautiful pancake to save it for the Knights. Akeen Alubide sends it over on a free ball. And now they set it up for a middle hitter tip shot. It goes off the defender and out of bounds. And Ashley Shute credited for the kill there for Elkhorn Valley. She's cut the deficit down to 20-17.
1: Falcons starting to come back against the Knights.
0: As Cook sends it over for Elkhorn Valley, and here's a roll shot that the Falcons had to dig. They weren't ready for it, and they send it back over, and the Knights weren't ready for that. Give that kill to Olivia Warner, her first, and now the Knights want to talk it over. On the Faith Health scoreboard, Faith Health, higher standard, higher calling. We're in set one, Norfolk Catholic 20, Elkhorn Valley 18, 94 Rock.
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0: High school volleyball on 94 Rock on the Faith Health scoreboard. Higher standard, higher calling. Faith Health, Elkhorn Valley trailing 20-18 over to Norfolk Catholic, but they get the serve here. Dug out on the back line by the Knights. Akina Lubide sends a roll shot over to the back line. That's dug by the Falcons. They'll set it up for an outside hitter swing. Blocked at the net, but the Falcons keep it alive on a roll shot. Wolf going to set it up. Here's the outside hitter swing and a kill. Ava Wemhoff, her ninth, as she puts a charge into it right into the donut, and a 21-18 Knights lead here in set one.
1: Knights still going on pretty much a lot of a scoring run thanks to Ava Wemhoff for them, but Falcons trying their hardest not to give up in the set one.
0: Shoot, serving, libero digs it up for Elkhorn Valley. Here's an opposite hitter swing, and it goes off the defender and out of bounds. The kill goes to Cameron Rutgens, her second, and a 21-19 Knights advantage.
1: That was on Ashley Shutt. Number 14 for
0: Ashley
1: the Falcons.
0: Shoot. And here is the libero for the Knights digging out the serve beautifully. They'll set it up for a swing. That's dug out by the Falcons. They're going to have to send a free ball over after a pancake out of bounds saved that point. Here's a swing at the net, and that one dug out, blocked at the net, tip shot. That's dug out by Norfolk Catholic on the back line. They set it up for a middle hitter swing and called for a lift. There are the Falcons. So a beautiful rally. And the kill, I believe that was another by Wemhoff.
1: Yes,
0: there is.
1: That was.
0: She's in double digits now. That is her 10th. 22-19, Norfolk Catholic on top here in set one. We've seen some amazing rallies here tonight.
1: Absolutely. Both teams just don't want to give up on the floor.
0: Brinley Wolf with the serve for Norfolk Catholic. Dig on the back line. They'll set it up for a tip shot from the outside hitter position for Elkhorn Valley. Wolf sends it up, and there's a beautiful attack swing by Dominici. She gets the kill, and the Knights are 2 points away from taking set one. It's 23-19.
1: Dominici now getting that opportunity on the outside for the Knights, and she's done a great job. Two kills under her name for the night. But especially like this when it's almost match point or set point, excuse me.
0: Here's Wolf, and she's going to be credited for an ace as they tried to save it, but too close to the net, couldn't do anything with it. And she gets her first ace of the night. Hadley Shute also had one. Wolf serving here for the match, and it goes in, or the set rather, it goes into the net. So service error after she got the ace. And so the Elkhorn Valley Falcons keep it alive. They trail 24-20 here in set one. Warner with the serve. Dug out on the back line by Wemhoff. They'll set it up for a middle swing. It's blocked at the net. And what a block it was there. And we'll give that credit to, I believe that was number one, Willow Taki with the block. 24-21. So Falcons staying alive and they will serve here. Warner sends it over. Dug out on the back line by Wolf. Set it up for an outside hitter swing, and it goes off the defender and out. Dominici gets the kill that wins the set. Norfolk Catholic takes it 25-21.
1: That was Kinsey Chandler on the middle there, or outside, for Norfolk Catholic to end this set.
0: So she gets her first kill of the night, and Norfolk Catholic takes set one, 25-21. Set two coming up next, 94 Rock.
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0: Welcome back to Norfolk Catholic here on 94 Rock, getting ready for set number two as the Knights take the first set 25-21. Ava Wemhoff with an astounding 10 kills to lead all scores for the Knights. Ashley Shute with three for Elkhorn Valley, and the Falcons will serve to start set two. Send it over to the back line, dug out by the Knights, set it up for a middle hitter swing, blocked at the net. That is Ashley Shute, give her fourth kill off the block, and the Falcons take the first point of set two. Here comes the serve from Elkhorn Valley once again. Nice dig on the back line by the Knights. Set it up for an outside hitter swing, blocked at the net. Ava Cook with the block, her third kill. 2-0 Elkhorn Valley. They're starting off nice here in set two.
1: Falcons on a really good scoring run to start off set two. Hopefully this momentum can stay with them.
0: Rudgens serves. Here's a beautiful attack swing off the defender and out the back there as Dominici gets her third kill and the first point of the set for the Knights. 2-1 Elkhorn Valley leads. And it'll be Dries serving for the Knights. Gives the ball a couple of smacks. And then the big smack to send it over. Comes to the back line, dug out by Polson. Set it up for an outside hitter tip shot. That's dug out. Here's Wolf setting it up for Wemhoff. Her outside swing. She finds the floor once again. She owns the inside of that back line. Her 11th kill of the night. We're tied at two.
1: Wemhoff having that great court vision as an outside hitter, knowing where those defenders are and knowing where they can't go in time. They're doing absolutely amazing.
0: Dries with the serve for the Knights. Here in set two, tied at two. Dug out on the back line. Beautiful pancake. Set it up for an opposite hitter swing. And that one, I believe, went off the antenna or outside the antenna. So attack error Falcons. Knights with their first lead in set two. It's 3-2. Dries with the service once again for Norfolk Catholic. They took set number one. Dug out on the back line by Elkhorn Valley. Set it up. Here's a roll shot from the Falcons. Saved in the middle. Wolf will set it up for an opposite hitter attack swing. And that one finds the donut. Elkhorn Valley now trailing after a nice kill there by Ellie Barr.
1: It was Hadley Shute.
0: Check that. Yeah. With her first kill. 4-2, the Norfolk Catholic lead, and Dries will serve. As it comes to the back line, libero digs it out. Set it up for an attack swing from the middle, and the Knights dig it out with Shute. Here's an attack swing by Wemhoff off the defender, out of bounds. Wim Hof's 12th kill and a 5-2 Knights lead here in set two.
1: Wim Hof just running the floor for the Knights. Like Mookie said, 12th kill of the night, just knowing exactly what to do with the ball and also being super reliable as one of her hitters.
0: Dries with a serve for the Knights. Libero sets it up in the middle. Here is a middle attack swing tip shot. Wolf will set it up. Here's a roll shot by Wim Hof, and the Knights set it up for an opposite hitter swing, and this one finds the back corner. Beautiful kill there. I believe that was Shute. That's her fifth kill. Ashley Shute for the Falcons cuts the deficit to 5-3, and the Falcons will serve. Send it to the back line. Dugout will set it up for another attack swing by Wim Hof, and that one also finds the floor. Wim Hof's 13th kill, 6-3 Knights lead here in set two after taking set one.
1: Knights are really dominating this second set. I mean, even though it's the score of 6-3, Falcons not down by much, but Norfolk's Catholics offense is doing really well this set.
0: Nice dig in the back line by the Falcons. Tip shot over is blocked, and another kill there. That one by Wim Hof.
1: That was Afton Shute.
0: Afton Shute, I forget that she changed jerseys there. She is number 16 now, not number 4. So Afton Shute gets the kill, 7-3 Norfolk Catholic lead. The Falcons send a roll shot over. They set it up for a middle hitter attack swing, and that one is buried. Cambry Dries with her first kill of the night after doing a great job in the service game. Knights lead 8-3, timeout Elkhorn Valley. We're in set two on the Faith Health scoreboard. Faith Health, higher standard, higher calling. Knights took set one, they lead by five in set two on 94 Rock.
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0: High school volleyball on 94 Rock on the Faith Health scoreboard. Faith Health, higher standard, higher calling. Norfolk Catholic took set one. They lead here in set two, 8-3. Mookie and Tori Olguin here in the Midwest Bank broadcast booth. 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So the Knights serving out of the timeout. And it'll be Dominici with the serve for the Knights. Comes to the back line, dug out by the libero. Set it up for an outside hitter swing. That one dug out on the back line by Kinsey Chandler. They try to send a roll shot over, but it comes out flat, and the Falcons get the point. They now trail 8-4 here in set two. Beautiful block at the net there. Kept that one alive for Elkhorn Valley. As they send the service over, it's Ava Cook. As Wolf digs it out, they set it up for Wim Hof. Cook digs it out on the back line again, set it up for a tip shot. And I believe we've got a net violation against the Falcons. So point Norfolk Catholic. They now lead 9-4 here in set two. So Shute will serve for Norfolk Catholic, up by five. Biggest lead either team has had in either set. And it goes off the net. Pancake saves it for Elkhorn Valley. Opposite hitter swing sends it over. And now here's an outside hitter swing. It goes off the defender, out of bounds. Guess who? Ava Wim Hof, 14th kill. 10-4 Knights lead, their biggest lead so far tonight.
1: Wim Hof is just being super dominant across the floor all night, doing everything she can to help Norfolk Catholic.
0: Knights serve. Dug on the back line, set it up for an outside hitter swing, but it goes into the net. Attack error Falcons. Point Norfolk Catholic. They lead 11-4 here in set two. Knights took set one. Serving for Norfolk Catholic, Afton Shute. Sends it to the back line. Libero digs it out for Elkhorn Valley. Here's an opposite hitter swing. It goes off Shute and out the back. Point Elkhorn Valley. Was that Ashley Shute there with
1: that
0: the
1: kill? That was Cameron Rutgens.
0: And that is her second. 11-5. Elkhorn Valley has cut the deficit down to 6 here in set two. Knights took set one. Here comes the serve from Ashley Shute. Dug out on the back line. Wolf will set it up. They'll send a roll shot over back to Elkhorn Valley. Now they'll set it up for a middle swing, and she buries it. Kinley Polson, her second kill. She's also had a couple of aces tonight. 11-7. They have cut the deficit down here. Set number two.
1: Polson's both two kills and also recorded both service aces for the Falcons tonight.
0: She'll send it over on the serve. Here's Akeen Olubide, and that one, she tools the block as the defender sent it right back into the net. So a 12-6 Norfolk Catholic lead, and Olubide, Akeen Olubide, gets her second kill.
1: Akeen Olubide, just a sophomore, one of the younger, stronger talents on this Norfolk Catholic roster.
0: Knights with the serve, dug out on the back line. They'll send an opposite hitter swing. That one dug out, and they send a roll shot back over to Elkhorn Valley. Here's a middle attack swing, and she drops the hammer. That's Kinley Polson, her third kill. 12-7, the Knights still lead here in set two after taking set one.
1: Falcons trying to do everything they can to come back against the Knights.
0: Olivia Warner with the serve. Wolf digs it out on the back line. Set it up for an outside hitter swing. Goes off the net. So give the ace to Warner. 12-8. Falcons have cut the deficit to four here in set two. Knights took set one. Warner will serve once again. Comes over another ace. As a valiant effort by Wolf to try to dig it out. But the Falcons on a bit of a roll here. They've cut it down to three, a 12-9 Norfolk Catholic lead in set two. Warner with another serve. Wolf digs this one out, but it goes into the net, and another ace for Olivia Warner. That's her third. 12-10. Knights still lead, and they want to talk it over on the Faith Health scoreboard. Faith Health, higher standard, higher calling. Knights took set one. They lead 12-10 in set two on 94 Rock.
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0: High school volleyball on 94 Rock on the Faith Health scoreboard. 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Norfolk Catholic 12, Elkhorn Valley 10 here in set two. Knights took set one, but Falcons are battling back. They've cut it down to two, and Olivia Warner serves here. Wolf with a beautiful dig. This one goes out of bounds, but the Knights are able to save it. They'll send it to the back line. Dug out by the libero. Here's an attack swing. Dug out of the back by Wemhoff. Set it up for a roll shot over by the Knights. Here's an opposite hitter swing. Blocked at the net. And how about that? Marin Dominici gets the kill off a beautiful block. And the Knights extend their lead to 13-10. Another great rally. Wolf now serving for Norfolk Catholic. Comes to the back line. Dug out. They're going to send it up for an opposite hitter shot. And that one goes long. As Cameron Retjens put a little too much mustard on it. And the Knights lead 14-10 here in set two after taking set one. Wolf with another serve for Norfolk Catholic. Comes to the back line. Set it up here as an outside hitter swing. That's dug out on the back line by the Knights. They'll send it back over. Libero digs it out for Elkhorn Valley. Set it up for a tip shot. Goes into the donut, but a pancake saves it. Akeen Olubide sends a free ball back over to the Falcons. Here's a middle attack tip that did not go over. Attack error Falcons. Point Norfolk Catholic. They lead 15-10 here in set two.
1: Seems like she was trying to do a cross-court kill. That was Kinsley Polson.
0: Here's a nice dig on the back line by Polson, Gentry Polson. Now the Knights send it back over, and Polson digs that one out. Set it up for an outside hitter swing, and it goes long. Point Knights, 16-10. Norfolk Catholic with lead here in set two. They took set one.
1: Falcons players were trying to tell the refs that they thought there was a touch on it, but both refs agree there was no touch on the ball.
0: Wolf with the serve for the Knights. Gentry pulls and digs it out, and they send it back over, and ready for it at the middle was Kinsey Chandler, and she buries it with her second kill and a 17-10 Knights lead. Here in set two, Norfolk Catholic took set one.
1: That was a huge kill there by Polson, just to know where that overpass was and to put it right in the floor.
0: Gentry Polson saves it for Elkhorn Valley, and then a huge attack swing from the middle. Was that Kinley Polson there with the kill?
1: I believe that was Cameron Rutgens.
0: Cameron Rutgens. I keep shortchanging her kills tonight. I apologize. That's her third. 17-11. Norfolk Catholic still with the lead. Beautiful dig out by Wemhoff. Here's an attack swing. Blocked at the net. Rutgens with another kill. And they've cut the deficit down to 17-12. So the Falcons will serve. They were down by seven. They've cut it to five. Knights took set one. We're in set two. Colson serving for Elkhorn Valley. And we had a rotation violation there, or some type of violation on the serve, and the point goes to Norfolk Catholic, 18-12.
1: I believe it was a foot fault there. Oh,
0: foot fault.
1: On the back, so third service error for Elkhorn Valley.
0: Knights serve, they get it on the back line, set it up for a roll shot by the Falcons, saved on the back line by Norfolk Catholic, set it up for an outside hitter swing. Falcons able to save it, they'll send a roll shot back over, saved by Chandler. Here's an attack swing that goes long for Wemhoff. A rare attack error for Ava Wemhoff and the Knights, and the Falcons cut the deficit down to 18-13 here in set two.
1: Seems like Wemhoff just wanted to put full force and full power on that swing, but just too much power.
0: And now here is the service by Warner. Knights will set it up, blocked at the net, but they tooled the block. It goes off the defender and out of bounds. And Dominici gets her fourth kill.
1: That was Kinsey Chandler.
0: Kinsey Chandler, check that. 19-13, the Knights lead, and they'll serve here. Already leading one set to none, and they're 6 points away from taking a 2-0 lead. Service comes to the back line, dug up by Gentry Polson. Set it up for an outside hitter swing, blocked at the net by the Knights. They're going to have to send a free ball over to the Falcons. Knights will set it up for an opposite hitter tip shot, and it finds the donut. As that was Wemhoff with her 15th kill. 20-13, the Knights lead here in set two. Trying to take a 2-0 lead. And a timeout first to talk it over on the Faith Health scoreboard. Faith Health, higher standard, higher calling. We're in set two. Knights took set one, and they lead 20-13 over Elkhorn Valley on 94 Rock.
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0: 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Faith Health, higher standard, higher calling. We're in set two. Norfolk Catholic took the first. They lead Elkhorn Valley 20-13. Mookie and Tori O'Gean in the Midwest Bank broadcast booth. 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Knights serve. It'll be Dries sending it over. Back line, Polson digs it out, set it up for a middle attack swing tip shot. Wolf saves it. Here's a outside hitter swing by the Knights, dug out by Elkhorn Valley. Saved by shoot on the Knights side. And Wemhoff sends it into the donut. A pancake for the Falcons, but an antenna violation by Elkhorn Valley. And Wemhoff will get credit for her 16th kill. 21-13, the Knights lead, going for a 2-0 lead. And Dries on the service for Norfolk Catholic. Polson gets it on the back line, set it up for an outside hitter swing, and that one is a kill. Ashley Shute That's her sixth. Cuts the Norfolk Catholic lead down to 21-14 here in set two.
1: Falcons starting to slowly come back against the Knights. They're trying everything they can offensively.
0: Willow Taki with the serve for Elkhorn Valley. Set it up for a tip shot. Beautiful one-handed dig there by the Falcons. They send it back over. Here's a pancake by Wolf to save it for the Knights. Attack swing saved on the back line by Taki. Here's an outside hitter swing by the Falcons, and that one finds the floor. That's Olivia Werner, her second kill. She also has three aces on the night. Cuts the Knights' deficit to 21-15. We're in set two. Knights took set one. And it will be Willow Taki serving for the Falcons. Wolf digs it out on the back line. Knights will have to send a free ball over. Sort of a roll shot free ball by Wemhoff. She'll take it because she gets her 17th kill. And the Knights have a 22-15 lead here in set two.
1: I believe that's Wemhoff's 16th kill of the night.
0: I have her down for 17. Either way, she's got a lot. we'll tally it all up here after this one. But dugout on the back line by Willow Taki. She'll have to send a roll shot over, and that one's going to go long. Attack error Falcons, and the Knights are 2 points away from taking a 2-0 lead. Here in set two, they lead 23-15. So here is Afton Shoot, or check that. It's Kinsey Chandler serving for Norfolk Catholic. Dug out by Polson for the Falcons. Here's an attack swing, and that one hits the defender and finds the donut. Olivia Werner, her third kill to go with three aces. Falcons aren't going away quietly yet. They trail 23-16. And it will be Ava Cook serving for Elkhorn Valley. Goes to the back line, dug out by Dries. They'll set it up for a middle hitter attack swing off the defender and out. That's Ava Wemhoff. Either 17 or 18 kills, take your pick. I defer to your expertise. We'll go with 17. I mean, that's still a lot, you know. You don't have to feel bad if you only got 17 instead of 18. So here we go. The Knights serving for set number two, and it'll be Afton Shoot sending it over, trying to finish this one off. Dug out on the sideline. They'll set it up for an outside hitter swing blocked at the net by the Knights. Wolf sends it up for Wemhoff. Her attack swing dug out on the back line by the Falcons. Set it up for another outside hitter tip shot saved by Wolf. Set it up for a roll shot by the Knights. That saved on the back line by Elkhorn Valley. Outside hitter swing blocked at the net, out of bounds. So give the kill to Ashley Shoup. That is her seventh. And the Falcons stay alive. They trail 24-17 here in set two. Knights took set one. And the Falcons will serve. It's Ashley Shoup sending it over. Dug out on the back line. Set it up for a middle attack tip shot. Falcons going to send a free ball over. Knights will set it up for an outside hitter swing. That one goes long by Akeen Olubide. And the Falcons get another point and stay in this one. They now trail 24-18. Here's Ashley Shoup serving for the Falcons. Knights took set one. They're a point away from taking a 2-0 lead. Wolf digs it out of the back line for the Knights. Set it up for an opposite hitter swing. That's dug out by Polson and Elkhorn Valley. They'll send an opposite hitter swing wide. Point Knights. They take the set. 25-18. They'll go for the sweep next on 94 Rock.
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0: 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Norfolk Catholic trying to go for the sweep. They took set one, 25-21, set two, 25-18. And I would imagine that in the huddle, in between sets, head coach Emily Vaughn and the Elkhorn Valley Falcons are thinking, we have to find an answer for Ava Wemhoff. 17 kills, far and away the leading scorer for either team tonight.
1: I mean, it's just hard when you're a team like the Falcons going up against an outstanding hitter like Wemhoff. I mean, Wemhoff has an answer for everything defensively. It's just the matter of the fact that their defense doesn't really have an answer on her and her hard swings.
0: So it will be the Knights serving to start set three, going for the sweep. And we apologize, there's been some jersey shuffling around here. So all those great digs I was attributing to Brinley Wolf, that was actually Reese Timmerman. So they both had a great night. But I think we've got all the pink out jersey switches straightened out. And it'll be Dries serving for Norfolk Catholic. Sends it to the back line. Dugout will set it up for a middle hitter swing, and she buries it. And I believe that was Ava Cook. Mm-hmm. That is her fourth kill of the night. 1-0 Elkhorn Valley here in set three. As the Falcons try to extend it, and Norfolk Catholic tries to go for the sweep. Rutgen sends it over for Elkhorn Valley. Dug up by Timmerman. Set it up for Wemhoff, and she paints the corner once again. Ava Wemhoff, just an artist out there. The hardwood is her canvas, and her brush just tied this one up at one.
1: Exactly that, Mookie. Ava Wemhoff, 18th kill of the night.
0: Kinsey Chandler serving for Norfolk Catholic. Dugout on the back line. They're going to have to send a free ball over. Tip shot to the middle. Dugout by Chandler. Set it up for Wemhoff. Attack swing. Dugout on the back line by Polson. And this one will find the floor. Valiant effort on the far side by Werner. But credit a 19th kill to Wemhoff and a 2-1 Norfolk Catholic lead here in set two. And, well, they're going to adjust the scoreboard there. And are they going to give the point to the Falcons? It was 2-1. Now it's back to 1-1. So we'll have to see how they sort that out. Because initially the point was given to the Knights off the kill from Wemhoff. And now they have readjusted it to 1-1. So it never happened. Here's the serve by the Knights. Here's a tip shot over, and that one finds the donut. And I believe there may have been a net violation either way, but point Elkhorn Valley and a 2-1 Falcons lead. Will Otaki serving for the Falcs. This one goes to the back line, dug out by Wemhoff. Here's an attack swing blocked at the net, but the Knights keep it alive. They'll try to send a tip shot over. Falcons able to dig it out. And this one blocked at the net and buried. And that, I believe, was Afton Shute. That's going to be her fourth kill. And we are tied at two.
1: All tied up. Falcons are looking to try and extend this match to a fourth set.
0: Knights took set one and two. Polson digs it out on the back line. Set it up. Here's a beautiful attack swing. And she drops the hammer. That's Ashley Shute. She is the leading killer. Her eighth now for the Falcons. Elkhorn Valley with a 3-2 lead here in set three. And here's the serve by Elkhorn Valley. Timmerman with a pancake to save it for the Knights. An attack swing down off the defender and out. Give another kill to Ava Wemhoff. She now has 20 on the night and a 4-2. Well, they gave the point to Elkhorn Valley. They may have to adjust that. They say 4-2 Falcons, but the

0: the score.
1: Looks like Polson for the Falcons. I don't know if she hit something bad on her arm, but she's kind of shaking her arm. Took a little while to get up off the floor last point.
0: Here's the serve. Polson digs it out on the back line. They'll set it up for it. Opposite hitter swing. That one blocked at the net as Hadley Shute gets her second kill. Knights extend the lead to set three, or excuse me, 6-3. They're going for the sweep here in set three. And it will be Wemhoff serving once again for Norfolk Catholic. Comes to the back line. Polson digs it out. Set it up for a tip shot, and it finds the donut. Beautiful play there. Olivia Warner gets her fourth kill. Cuts the deficit to 6-4. We're in set three. Knights took the first two. Here comes the service from Elkhorn Valley. Set it up for Akina Lubide. Her attack swing off the defender and down. Point Knights. 7-4, Norfolk Catholic on top here in set three as they go for the sweep. Rotate in some new players. And it'll be Timmerman serving for the Knights. Comes to, oh, too long. Service error. First one we've had in a while. Our first set was littered with them there, but they really cleaned that up. That's our first service error, I think, since the first set. 7-5, Elkhorn Valley gets the point. They trail by two. Here's an attack swing at the net, into the net. Attack error, Knights. Point, Elkhorn Valley. They cut the deficit to one.
1: Elkhorn Valley looking to stay either this close or surpass Norfolk Catholic in this set.
0: Warner serves it for the Falcons. Duck out on the back line. Set it up for Akina Lubide, and her attack swing. She buries it. That is her third kill. 8-6. The Knights lead here in set three, going for the sweep. Ellie Barr will serve for Norfolk Catholic. Sends it to the back line, dug out by Polson. Set it up for a middle attack swing. Blocked at the net. That is, check that Hadley Shute. She gets her third kill. Knights extend the lead to 9-6 here in set three after taking the first two sets. Served by Norfolk Catholic. Polson digs it out. Set it up for an opposite hitter. Tip shot, and it finds the floor. Beautifully painted by Cameron Rutgens, her fifth kill of the night. 9-7, Norfolk Catholic leads. Polson will serve for Kinley Polson, that is, will serve for Elkhorn Valley. Down by two here in set three, trying to avoid the sweep. Comes to the back line, and Wemhoff digs it out. Set it up for a nice roll shot by Chandler, or rather by Shute. That's dug out. Tip shot by Elkhorn Valley. Saved by Timmerman. Here's an attack swing. It goes into the net. Attack error, Knights. Falcons have cut the deficit to one. It's 9-8, Norfolk Catholic here in set three.
1: Falcons really keeping it close with Norfolk Catholic. They don't want to let them have a chance at this potential sweep.
0: Kinley Polson with the serve for the Knights, and or rather the Falcons, and that one goes long. Service error, Elkhorn Valley, and a 10-8 Knights lead. I apologize, having a little bit of vertigo here for some reason. So, the lips and the brain not completely connected tonight. Here is a nice free ball that comes back over after the Falcons save it. Set it up at the net. Opposite hitter swing goes long. Out of bounds by the Knights. So point Elkhorn Valley. They've cut it back down to a one-point Knights lead. We're in set three. After Norfolk Catholic took the first two, they're going for the sweep. Elkhorn Valley trying to tie it up here at 10. Service comes over. Timmerman digs it out. Set it up for Wemhoff. That one blocked at the net, but out of bounds. So give the kill to Wemhoff, her 21st. Knights extend the advantage to 11-9 here in set three. Here comes the serve from Norfolk Catholic and Kinsey Chandler. Dug out of the back line by Polson. Set it up for a tip shot. That's sent back over by the Knights. Set it up for an outside hitter swing, or opposite hitter swing, and I believe there was a net violation there.

0: So, point Falcons. They're back within one. 11-10, the Knights lead here in set three, going for the sweep. But the Falcons will serve, trying to tie it. Will Otaki will get the service here for Elkhorn Valley. Dug out of the back line by Polson. Here's a tip shot over. Nice dig by the Falcons to keep it alive. A roll shot comes over for Elkhorn Valley. Dug out of the back line. They'll send their own roll shot over. Set it up for an opposite hitter swing. Beautiful dig on the other side. Knights keep it alive. Ava Wemhoff swings, save. But nope, that one finds the floor after the first hit. 22nd kill of the night for Ava Wemhoff. And a 12-10 Norfolk Catholic lead here in set three, going for the sweep. So it'll be Hadley Shute serving for the Knights, up by two. Goes to the back line. Gentry Polson digs it out for Elkhorn Valley. Polson will send a free ball over. Dug out of the back line by Kinsey Polson. Here are the Falcons sending a tip shot over. Timmerman digs it out for Norfolk Catholic. Akina Lubide, her shot goes long but off the defender and down. Zina Akina Lubide with her fourth kill. 13-10. Knights lead here in set three, going for the sweep.
1: Akina Lubide, I mean, mentioned earlier, she is on the younger side of this Norfolk Catholic roster, but my goodness, is she putting on a show for herself.
0: Serve comes over for the Knights. Dug out into the back line by Taki. She'll have to send a free ball over back to the Knights. Timmerman sets it up for Wemhoff. Her roll shot dug out on the donut by Elkhorn Valley. Attack swing saved by Chandler. Akina Lubide, her shot goes into the net. Attack error Knights. Point Elkhorn Valley. They trail 13-11. We're in set three. Knights took the first two sets. Here's the serve by Ava Cook and the Falcons. Dug out in the back line by Wemhoff. Here's a roll shot over. Dug out by Taki. Outside hitter swing. What a pancake by Timmerman. Knights send a free ball over. Here's an opposite hitter swing. Dug out of the back line by Dries and the Knights. Akina Lubide, her attack swing. Pancake by Taki saves it. Knight Falcons send a free ball over. Wemhoff, her swing goes long. Attack error Knights. Point Falcons. They've cut it to one. 13-12. Norfolk Catholic leads here in set three. What a rally.
1: That was a huge rally there.
0: Timmerman digs out the save for the Knights. This one's going to go into the bench. And an ace for Ava Cook. That's her first. She'll serve again. We're tied at 13 in set three. Falcons trying to take their first lead of the set. Timmerman with a nice dig on the back line. Set it up for an attack swing there from the opposite side by Wemhoff. Here's a tip shot. That one blocked back over by Akina Lubide. Outside hitter swing dug out by Timmerman and the Knights. Akina Lubide sends a free ball over back to the Falcons. They'll set it up for a middle swing blocked at the net, but they're going to say net violation or went into the net.
1: It was a,
0: double hit. So the Falcons take their first lead of the set. 14-13, timeout Norfolk Catholic on the Faith Health scoreboard. Higher standard, higher calling, Faith Health. Norfolk Catholic up two sets to none, but the Falcons up 14-13 here in set three on 94 Rock.
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0: High school volleyball on 94 Rock on the Faith Health scoreboard. Faith Health, higher standard, higher calling. We're in set three. Norfolk Catholic still trying to go up for the sweep, but Elkhorn Valley up 14-13. And the service by Ava Cook comes over. Nice pancake in the middle to save it by Chandler. And the attack swing down as Ava Wemhoff buries it for her 23rd.
1: That was Afton Shute.
0: 18, not 15. That was Shute's fifth kill. We're tied at 14. Here comes the serve. Back line saved by Polson. Set it up for a tip shot. It goes over and finds the donut on a nice play that really was just trying to save it from going into the net. And Kinley Polson gets credit for her fourth kill. And Elkhorn Valley back up 15-14, and they'll serve. Comes to the back line. Timmerman saves it. Set it up for an opposite hitter swing, and it goes long and down. Nice play there by Afton Shoot, her sixth kill. We're tied at 15 in set three. Knights trying to sweep. Timmerman with the serve for Norfolk Catholic. Comes to the back line. Polson saves it for Elkhorn Valley. Here's a middle attack. Tip shot goes over. They'll have to send a free ball back over to Elkhorn Valley. Set it up for an outside hitter swing. And it goes long off the defender and out. Cameron Rutgens, her sixth kill. Elkhorn Valley back in front, 16-15, trying to avert the sweep here in set three. Warner with the serve for Elkhorn Valley. Timmerman digs it out of the back line. Set it up for an attack swing. That's dug out by Polson for Elkhorn Valley. Falcons send a free ball over to the back line. They'll set it up for a middle hitter swing, and that one into the net off the block. So point Elkhorn Valley, that's Dominici.
1: That was Kinsey Chandler.
0: Kinsey Chandler, sorry, 13, not 12, her fourth kill. We're tied at 16. Set number three, Knights took set one and two. Here's the service from Barr. Comes to the back line, Polson digs it. Set it up for an outside hitter swing. Comes back over on a rebound free ball. Tip shot and down. That one's Dominici. That's her fourth kill. And Norfolk Catholic back in front, 17-16.
1: Great job by Dominici to see that overpass and just put it flat on the ground for Northward Catholic.
0: Service comes to the back line. Polson digs it out. Here's an opposite hitter shot blocked. Falcons send a free ball over. Timmerman sets it up. Roll shot by Norfolk Catholic, and that one goes off the defender into the net. They have to send a free ball back over to the Knights. Timmerman sets it up. Attack swing there by Dominici, saved by the Falcons. Here's a roll shot, saved by the Knights. Dominici sends it back over. Attack swing there by Dominici, saved by the Falcons. Here's a roll shot, saved by the Knights. Dominici sends it back over, saved on the back line by Polson. Set it up for an outside hitter swing. Timmerman saves it for the Knights. Another great rally. Attack swing blocked at the net. Knights have to send a free ball back over. Falcons going to set it up for an opposite hitter swing, and it goes long. They say it was touched, and it was. So a kill for Cameron Rutgens. Her seventh. We're tied at 17 in set three. Another amazing rally.
1: Yeah, they're saying it caught that back corner over there, and it looks like Norfolk Catholic's head coach.
0: They're contesting it.
1: Michaela Beller had some words to say to the officials after that, but it looks like the officials are going to stay with their call.
0: Knotted at 17, and Kinley Polson will serve for Elkhorn Valley here, trying to avert the sweep. Dug out on the back line. They'll set it up for an outside hitter swing, and it goes long. Attack error Knights. Falcons back in front, 18-17. We're in set three. Knights took one and two. That one went all the way down the hallway. That ball had intentions. And so it comes back in, and Polson now will serve for the Falcons, up by a point here in set three. He's trying to stave off the sweep. Comes to the back line. Wemhoff saves it. Here's a tip shot, and it goes over. Finds the donut. That is Hadley Shoot, her fourth kill. We're knotted at 18 in set three. Knights took set one and two. Dries will serve for Norfolk Catholic.
1: Falcons are keeping this set a lot closer. They've been neck and neck with Norfolk Catholic this entire set.
0: Dug out on the back line off the serve. Set it up for an outside hitter swing off the defender. Dug out, and now Timmerman will send a free ball back over to the Elkhorn Valley side. Set it up for a middle attack swing, and that one paints the corner. Ava Cook, her fifth kill. Falcons back on top, 19-18 in set three. Knights took set one and two.

0: So here is Rutgens serving for Elkhorn Valley. They've never led by more than one here in this set. Set it up for a beautiful swing, but a beautiful block keeps it alive for Elkhorn Valley. Norfolk Catholic sends a free ball over. They'll set it up for a middle swing. That one blocked at the net by Shute. Free ball comes back over to the Norfolk Catholic side. Set it up for an outside hitter swing, and Ava Wemhoff drops the hammer once again for her 24th kill. We're tied at 19 in set three. Knights going for the sweep.
1: Falcons are keeping it close.
0: Here's Kinsey Chandler serving for Norfolk Catholic. Yeah, this one really has been neck and neck all the way. Comes to the back line and Poulsen digs it out for the Falcons. Set it up for an outside hitter tip shot. Blocked at the net, but the Knights keep it alive. Wemhoff sends it over. That one off the defender and down. 25 kills for Ava Wemhoff. And the Knights back in front, 20-19, 5 points away from a sweep.
1: Ava Wemhoff just carrying this Norfolk Catholic offense.
0: Here's the serve from Kinsey Chandler. Comes to the back line, pulls him with the dig. Set it up. Falcons will have to send a free ball over. Knights are going to set it up for Wemhoff. And her swing dug out in the back line by Poulsen. Here's a swing and a kill for the Falcons.
1: That was on Ava Cook.
0: That was Ava Cook with her sixth kill. We're tied at 20. So Taki serving for the Falcons. Timmerman with the dig. Here comes a middle swing and a kill. Ava Wemhoff once again finds the floor. Her 26th kill. Knights back in front, 21-20, 4 points away from a sweep.
1: Ava Wemhoff just explosive out of the back row tonight, getting those back row kills down and being just so explosive where Falcons have absolutely no idea how to return.
0: Hadley Shute with the serve, Poulsen with the dig. Here's an attack swing saved by the Knights. Here comes a tip shot. That's dug out by Alubide. On the back line, Taki saves it for the Falcons. Roll shot comes over. Timmerman sends a free ball back over. And that time, the Falcons with a beautiful middle attack swing. It's Ava Cook with her seventh kill. We're tied at 21 in set number three. Knights took set one and two. Serve coming here from the Falcons and Ava Cook. Saved on the back line by Dries. Alubide sends an attack swing to the back line. Here's a tip shot by the Falcons. That's dug up by Timmerman. Wemhoff attack swing. A beautiful pancake saves it for the Falcons. Here's an attack swing blocked at the net. It goes back over to the Knights side. Set it up again. A roll shot goes to the back line. That's dug out by Poulsen. Here's an attack swing on the back line saved by Dries and the Knights. Set it up for Akeen Alubide. And that one saved by the Falcons. Here's an attack swing, and she buries it. Olivia Werner, her fifth kill. Falcons back in front, 22-21. Timeout, Norfolk Catholic on the Faith Health scoreboard. Faith Health, higher standard, higher calling. We're in set three. Knights going for the sweep, but they trail. Elkhorn Valley on top, 22-21, 94 Rock.
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0: High school volleyball on 94 Rock on the Faith Health scoreboard. Faith Health, higher standard, higher calling. We're in set three. Knights going for the sweep, but Elkhorn Valley up 22-21. Setting it up now, the Knights, an attack swing dug out by Taki. They'll send a free ball over back to the Knights. Set it up again. And this time the swing goes long for Shute. Point Falcons, 2 points away from extending it to a fourth set. Elkhorn Valley leads 23-21. Here's the serve by Cook. Comes to the middle, dug out by Dries. They'll have to send a free ball over, and I believe we had a net violation there or a double hit. Either way, point Elkhorn Valley, and they're 1 point away from taking the set. 24-21 Falcons. Set three, Knights took the first two. And the service comes over, dug out. Free ball going to come back over to the Falcons side. They'll set it up for a middle attack swing. That's blocked at the net. Falcons have to send a free ball over. Dries going to set it up. Here's a middle swing. That one's blocked by the Falcons. Knights send a free ball over. Dug out by Cook. Here's an attack swing. It goes off the defender and out. And the Falcons stay alive. They take the set 25-21. We go to a fourth. On the Faith Health scoreboard, Faith Health, higher standard, higher calling. 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
0: Back here at Norfolk Catholic on 94 Rock, Elkhorn Valley staves off the sweep. They take set three, 25-21. Knights took the first two, 25-21, 25-18. 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And so it'll be Elkhorn Valley serving to start set four, hoping to send it to a fifth and deciding. And they finally found a bit of an answer for Ava Wemhoff. Yeah, she's got 26 kills, but some great digs and some terrific offensive performances by Ashley Shute, Ava Cook, and Cameron Rutgens got the win in set four. And now we've got a service error to start set four. That goes long. Point Norfolk Catholic. And it'll be Dries serving for the night to start set four. That goes long. Point Norfolk Catholic. And it'll be Dries serving for the Knights. That was an early bugaboo for both squads, those service errors. They really had cleaned it up. We've seen very few since that first set. Dries sends it over for the Knights. Dug out in the middle. Set it up for an outside hitter swing. A pancake by Timmerman keeps it alive. Wemhoff sends it to the back corner. That's dug out by Rutgens. Here's an attack swing saved by the Knights. Set it up for Wemhoff once again. It goes long. They say no touch there, so we are tied at one. Rare attack error by Wemhoff and the Knights.
1: Wemhoff just trying to do that cross-court kill on the outside. Just too much power under her belt for that.
0: Falcons send it over, set it up for an outside hitter, swing, and a roof for the Falcons.

0: blocked at the net on a nice play there by, I believe that was Werner, who gets her sixth kill of the night. 2-1, the Elkhorn Valley lead. Service coming over from Willotaki. Pancake by Timmerman keeps it alive. Wemhoff with an attack swing off of Polson and out of bounds. Give the kill to Wemhoff, her 27th. And we're tied at 2 here in set 4. Knights up 2-1.
1: Falcons are looking like they're going to keep this set very close to Norfolk Catholic.
0: Just like they did last time. Here's a nice save on the service. And a free ball comes over, and it goes off the barrier at the ceiling and down. So Point Knights, they lead 3-2. You don't usually see it go quite that high. And unfortunately, right into the divider. So an attack error for the Falcons gives the Knights a one-point lead. Here's a nice dig by Polson. A free ball comes over, and it goes long. Another attack error for the Falcons. Another point for the Knights. They lead 4-2, going for the win here in set 4.
1: Knights taking sure advantage of all of those attack errors.
0: Chandler sends it over for Norfolk Catholic. Dug out in the middle by the Falcons. Here's an opposite hitter swing, and she drops the hammer. That is Ashley Shoup, and that is her ninth kill to lead all Falcons. 4-3, Knights still with the lead, but the Falcons will serve. And it will be Ava Cook sending it over for Elkhorn Valley. Comes to the middle. Timmerman with another pancake to keep it alive. Here's a roll shot sent back over by the Knights. Here's an outside hitter swing, and it goes long. Olivia Werner put too much on it. Knights get the point. They lead 5-3. We're in set 4. Knights lead 2-1. It'll be Hadley Shoup serving for Norfolk Catholic. Comes to the back line. Polson saves it. Here's a middle swing blocked by the Knights. Outside hitter tip shot, but it goes wide. Point Knights. They lead 6-3. Here in set 4, going for the win. Shoup with another service for Norfolk Catholic. Comes to the back line. Polson digs it out. Here's an outside hitter swing. That one saved by Timmerman and the Knights. Here's Wemhoff, and that one tools the block. Puts it right into the defender and down. 7-3, Knights lead. 28 kills for Wemhoff. Wow.
1: Holly Wemhoff, just a spectacular performance tonight.
0: And here's a serve dug out by the Falcons. Send a tip shot over. That's dug out by Dries in the back line of Norfolk Catholic. Here's a roll shot saved by the Falcons and Polson. Send a tip shot over. Wemhoff saves it for Norfolk Catholic. Sends it over on the attack swing, and she tools the block again. 29 kills for Wemhoff. And the Knights out to an 8-3 lead. Timeout Elkhorn Valley on the Faith Health scoreboard. Faith Health, higher standard, higher calling. Knights lead 2-1 and 8-3 here in set 4 on 94 Rock.
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0: High school volleyball on 94 Rock on the Faith Health scoreboard. Faith Health, higher standard, higher calling. We're in set 4. Knights lead 2-1 over Elkhorn Valley, and they lead 8-3 here in set 4. Ava Wemhoff, 29 kills to lead all scorers for Norfolk Catholic. Ashley Shoup pacing the way for the Falcons. She has 9 kills on the night. Knights will serve out of the timeout. Dug out in the back line by Taki. Set it up for a middle hitter attack swing. Blocked at the net, but out of bounds. Off the block. Point Falcons. They cut the deficit to 8-4.
1: That's Kinley Polson's 5th kill tonight.
0: Serve comes over from Elkhorn Valley. Set it up at the net. Tip shot goes over. dug out by the Falcons. They'll send their own tip shot over. That one drops on the Elkhorn Valley side. Point Knights, 9-4 the lead. Who got the kill there?
1: I believe it was a tip shot by... Yeah.
0: Was that shoot?
1: I believe that was Polson in the middle, but it just didn't quite get over the net.
0: And here's the service there by the Knights. Falcons dig it out. They send it over. Here's a tip shot. Goes into the middle. Back over on a free ball. Knights send it over on a tip shot again. And here is an attack swing that goes into the net by the Falcons. Attack air Elkhorn Valley. Knights extend the lead to 10-4. Going for the win here in set four. Here comes the service from Chandler. Goes to the back line. Polson saves it for Elkhorn Valley. Set it up for Rutgens. Her attack swing dug out by Timmerman. And here is a swing that goes wide by Dominici. Attack error Knights. Falcons get the point. They trail 10-5. We're in set four. Knights up 2-1. Warner with the serve for Elkhorn Valley. Comes to the back line and Timmerman digs it out. He'll set it up. And this kill down. Dominici gets her fourth. Knights extend the lead to 11-5.
1: Knights are looking to close out this set four and take the match from the Falcons. But Falcons trying to find everything they can to answer back to Knights' defense.
0: Timmerman with the serve. Dug out on the back line by Warner. Set it up for a roll shot. That goes over. A pancake by Timmerman keeps it alive for Norfolk Catholic. Attack swing blocked at the net. Falcons have to send a free ball back over to the Knights. They'll set it up for Akina Lubide. That one blocked at the net. Knights keep it alive. Set it up now for Dominici. And she drops the hammer once again. Her fifth kill. Knights up by 7 here in set 4. Going for the win. They lead 12-5.
1: Knights are really on a run right now, both offensively and defensively. Their defense has been outstanding, but the pass to each of the hitters, that relationship between the setter and the hitters have been fantastic tonight.
0: And the service comes over from Timmerman. Set it up for an attack swing, saved on the back line by Wemhoff. Here's Dominici, her shot blocked at the net by Elkhorn Valley. Set it up for Akina Lubide, and her shot goes into the net. Falcons get the point. They cut it to 12-6. We're in set 4. Knights going for the win. Here comes the serve from Elkhorn Valley, and Kinley Polson comes to the back line. Nice dig by Timmerman. They'll have to send a free ball over, but it goes into the net. Wemhoff tried to get a little too accurate with that one, and it came low. Point Falcons. Elkhorn Valley serves, trailing 12-7. Knights up 2-1. Here's Polson with the serve, and that one goes long. Service error, Falcons. Point Knights, 13-7, the Norfolk Catholic lead. They're up 2-1.
1: That was the sixth service error for the Falcons tonight.
0: Ellie Barr will serve for the Knights. Halfway to a match victory here in set four. They lead 13-7. Comes to the back line. Dug out by Warner. Sends it back over. Timmerman digs it out. Send it up for Dominici. Her tip shot saved by the Falcons. They send it back over on a free ball. Set it up again. A tip shot by Chandler. And this one's going to go off the defender and out. Kinsey Chandler, her fifth kill. And they have doubled up Elkhorn Valley. Norfolk Catholic leading 14-7. Going for the win here at set four. Ellie Barr with the serve for the Knights. Comes to the back line and an ace. First of the night for Ellie Barr. 15-7. Knights continue to be on a roll. Up by 8. Up 2-1.
1: Seems like the Falcons are really just out of system. Don't really know how to answer back to the red-hot offense of Norfolk Catholic.
0: Warner saves it off the serve. Attack swing saved by the Knights. Here's a swing from Dominici, dug out by Polson on the Elkhorn Valley side. Taki sends it over. A pancake by Wemhoff keeps it alive for the Knights. Timmerman sends a free ball over back to Elkhorn Valley. Set it up for an opposite hitter roll shot. Wemhoff digs it out on the back line. Set it up for a tip shot. Knights keep it alive and send a free ball over to Elkhorn Valley. They set it up for an attack swing. It goes off the defender and out. Give the kill to, I believe that was Warner, or was that Shoot?
1: It was actually Willow Taki.
0: Taki,
1: excuse me.
0: Willow Taki's third kill cuts the deficit to 15-8. Knights still on top and leading 2-1. Ritgens with the serve. And Knights going to send a free ball over. They'll set it up for a middle attack swing. Pancake by Timmerman saves it. Back over as Polson saves it for Elkhorn Valley. Send it over. Wemhoff swing. Did it find the inside back line? Yes, it did. Ava Wemhoff, her 30th kill. 16-8. The Knights have doubled up Elkhorn Valley again here in set four. Wow. She has just been an absolute Picasso.
1: Yeah.
0: On that inside back line all night long.
1: Yeah, I was just about to say, what a night for Ava Wemhoff. I mean, 30 kills, you don't see that very often at the high school level.
0: Here's a dig out by Gentry Polson to save it for Elkhorn Valley off the serve. But that one, a wide attack swing, antenna violation. Point, Knights, timeout Elkhorn Valley. On the Faith Health scoreboard, Faith Health, higher standard, higher calling. We're in set four. Knights going for the win. They lead Elkhorn Valley 17-8 on 94 Rock.
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0: 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We're in set four. Norfolk Catholic leading Elkhorn Valley 2-1 and leading 17-8. 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

0: Back here at Norfolk Catholic, we apologize for the technical difficulties. 19-9, Norfolk Catholic leads in set four as they serve here, 6 points away from taking the match. Here's a block and a free ball sent back over. Pancake by Dries keeps it alive for Norfolk Catholic. They'll send a free ball over back to the Falcons. Here's an attack swing by Elkhorn Valley, dug out by Chandler. Beautiful attack swing by Norfolk Catholic, dug out by Polson and the Falcons. Norfolk Catholic, Wemhoff, her swing, another dig by Polson. Falcons will have to send a free ball over here as they save it. Set it up once again for Wemhoff. Her swing dug out by Polson. Falcons still keep it alive. Swing by Cook. And a rally. Back and forth we go. And finally, Shute buries it. Hadley Shute with her sixth kill. And the Knights are 5 points away from taking the match.
1: This is a huge match for the Knights. I mean, they've been holding the Falcons at just a score of 9 this set. Something must have happened between set 3 and now. I mean, Falcons just look drained on the court.
0: Serve comes over. Polson digs it out for Elkhorn Valley. Here's a roll shot saved by Dries and the Knights. And a beautiful block at the net. Ava Cook, give her the kill, her 8th. And the Falcons stay alive, 20-10. They trail here in set 4. Knights up 2-1. And Cook will serve for Elkhorn Valley. What a dig there to save it for the Knights. They'll send a free ball back over. Set it up for an outside hitter tip shot. That one's saved. Knights are going to have to send a free ball over. Falcons save it. Roll shot goes into the net by Rutgens. Attack error Falcons. Point Knights. They lead 21-10. 4 points away from taking the set. And it'll be Hadley Shute serving for Norfolk Catholic as Akina Lubidate checks back in for the Knights. Here's Shute's serve, and it goes into the net. Service error Knights, 21-11. They still lead here in set 4.
1: Just seems like Shute served that one really awkwardly off her hand, but that is Norfolk Catholic's 4th service error.
0: Here's the serve by the Knights. They're going to set it up for an outside hitter swing. Blocked to the net, but kept alive, and now it drops. That was Afton Shute, her 7th kill, 22-11. Knights 3 points away from taking the match here in set 4. And Wemhoff serving for Norfolk Catholic. 30 kills on the night. Can she add another ace? She has 2 of those. And that one saved by Polson. And oh! Dropping the hammer from the middle attack position. Afton Shute, absolute thunder.
1: That was huge for Shute. Just, again, reading that overpass, something the Knights have done great all night is reading that overpass from the Falcons and taking full advantage of it.
0: Knights 2 points away from taking the match. They lead 23-11. Falcons will set it up. A tip shot goes into the net, and the Knights are 1 point away. Attack error Falcons, and now it will be Ava Wemhoff serving for the match. Leading 24-11. And it comes over the net, but the Falcons save it. And what an attack swing. How about that for an answer from Kinley Polson? That is her 6th kill. Falcons stay alive. They trail 24-12 here in set 4. Werner with the serve for Elkhorn Valley. Comes to the back line. Wemhoff digs it out. Set it up for an attack swing. Blocked at the net. And down in a violation. There are 2 hit. No, either way.
1: They were saying it never went over the net. It went into the net. So it was 4 hits.
0: 24-13. Falcons serving. Trailing by 11. Here's a roll shot dug out on the back line by Werner. Falcons will set it up for an attack swing, and it is buried. Willow Taki gets her 4th kill. Elkhorn Valley says, we're not going quietly into this good night just yet. They trail by 10. Knights are still a point away from taking the match. Warner sends it over on the serve. Timmerman digs it out. Wemhoff sends it back. A free ball comes back over to the Falcons side. They'll set it up for a middle attack swing, and that one is off the defender and down. Another kill for Polson, her seventh. 24-15, Knights still lead here in set four, leading two sets to one. Warner the serve for Elkhorn Valley. And it comes to the back line, and it goes into the net. An ace for Warner, her fourth. 24-16, the Falcons continue to chip away here in the fourth set, but they're still a point away from dropping the match. Warner sends it over. Dug out on the back line by Wemhoff. Set it up for Dominici. Her tip shot won't fall. Falcons have to send a free ball back over. Wemhoff saves it. Set it up again for Dominici. Her shot blocked at the net. Rutgens with her eighth kill. And no quit in the fight for Elkhorn Valley.
1: This is a huge comeback for the Falcons right now. It seems like that mentality just locked in as soon as Norfolk got to set point.
0: 24-17, Knights still lead. They set it up for a roll shot. It's dug out, sent back over on a free ball by the Falcons. Timmerman will set it up for Wemhoff, and fittingly, she polishes this one off with her 31st kill to take the match. Your final tonight on the Faith Health scoreboard. Faith Health, higher standard, higher calling. Norfolk Catholic takes set 1 and 2, 25-21, 25-18. Elkhorn Valley battles back to take set 3, 25-21. But the Knights finish it off 25-17. We're back to wrap it up next here on 94 Rock.
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0: The Norfolk Catholic Knights take the match. Here at home tonight on Pink Out Night, 25-21, 25-18, and 25-17. 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Elkhorn Valley wins set 3, 25-21. 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Obviously, Ava Wemhoff, the story of the night, an astounding 31 kills. And certainly an excellent night for Afton Shute. She had 8 kills for the Knights. Marin Dominici with 5. Hadley Shute with 5. Kinsey Chandler with 5. Zena Akin Olubide off the bench with 4. Leading the way for Elkhorn Valley, Ashley Shute, 10 kills on the night. 8 for Ava Cook, 8 for Cameron Rutgen, 7 for Kinley Polson. She also had 2 aces, 4 aces for Olivia Warner, but obviously Wemhoff, the story of the night. She was money in the bank once they set it up for her. It was tough to find an answer. The Falcons finally did with some great digs from Kinley Polson and Willow Taki in set 3, and that helped keep them alive, but too much Wemhoff down the stretch, and the Norfolk Catholic Knights get a big win here tonight to improve to 15-7. The Falcons fall to 12-10.
1: Yeah, Ava Wemhoff, excuse me. I mean, 31 kills. That is something you do not see very often at this high school level.
0: Some teams don't even have 31 kills on the night.
1: Exactly. So Ava Wemhoff, I mean, she needs to hold her head up high. She literally ran the offense for the Knights tonight. And then the Falcons defense didn't really have much to give back to them. I mean, they had a lot of trouble even digging off of her, but I think one of Wemhoff's strong suits was that cross-court kill from the outside. She was able to read the floor, see that that back corner was open most of the time, and she took advantage of it every single time.
0: So congratulations to the Norfolk Catholic Knights as they get the win. 15-7 now, their record on the season. Elkhorn Valley falls to 12-10. Been a tough stretch for them after they had come up with a great victory in that last win on Tuesday over Humphrey Lindsay. They got the sweep that night and really felt like they were back on a roll. And Norfolk Catholic bouncing back after losing 2 out of 3 at the Columbus Classic. They bounce back with a huge win here tonight. So going to 15-7 on the season. They are back in action against O'Neill next Thursday. Meanwhile, Elkhorn Valley, as we mentioned, falling to 12-10 on the year. And looking at their schedule, they next. Fortunately, we get a freeze up on our computer right as we were bringing that up here. But Elkhorn Valley, after falling to 12-10, we'll try to find that for you here in just a moment. But I know that we'll be back in action on the football field tomorrow night, heading out to Oakland, Craig, as the Knights will be hosting Laurel Concord Coleridge on the volleyball court. And by the way, they'll be at Wakefield next Tuesday, Will Elkhorn Valley. Thank you very much, Tori O'Gean. And we'll be back in Norfolk as the Panthers will host Columbus. That's our next volleyball match next Thursday. Of course, we've got Husker football on Saturday, and this is the big one, taking on defending champion Indiana, pregame 7 a.m., and kickoff at 11 a.m. Once again, Norfolk Catholic takes it 3-1 over Elkhorn Valley. For my partner, Tori O'Gean, and our engineer, Tony Michaels, Mookie saying good fight, good night.
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0: bring the lunch.
1: Yes, I will have the Plopenlugen. 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
6: 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Mostly clear for tonight, low getting down to around 55, then sunny for tomorrow. The high near 85, then clear tomorrow night, low getting down to around 67 degrees.
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5: Today I'm celebrating the birth of a Norwegian guitarist who was born Rolf Egrom Tikro. If your hairband knowledge is really deep, you might know that I'm talking about Ronnie LaTikro from the band TNT. Now, I'm actually good friends with this Viking shredder and can tell you a bunch of stuff. One, TNT was formed in 1982 in Norway. The first record was with a Norwegian singer and was sung with Norwegian lyrics. They had a big hit in Norway off their first album, but their label knew that if they were going to make it outside of Norway, they needed an English-speaking singer. They brought in an amazing American vocalist, Tony Harnell, who has a 4-octave range and made all the difference. Tony's another good friend. Two, after their third album, they had a cult following in Europe and the U.S., and Ronnie LaTikro was considered by many as one of the best guitar players out there. He's a master at the machine gun technique, and guys like Zakk Wylde and George Lynch are two of the most outspoken fans of Ronnie's playing. Secretly, so is Yngwie Malmsteen. And three, TNT had a number of hits in various areas of the world, but they're considered barely a one-hit wonder here in the U.S. Their song 10,000 Lovers in One got a lot of airplay and broke into the Billboard Hot 100 chart in 1987. It also won a Norwegian Grammy. That's nice. So here it is right now on your daily House of Haircut. There's the good. That's Norwegian for you. You're welcome.

0: That's TNT with 10,000 Lovers in One featuring birthday boy Ronnie Leticro on guitar on your daily House of Hair cut. To submit a request for my weekend show, head over to houseofhaironline.com. I'm D-Snider saying download the free Cameo app if you want a personal video message from me for any occasion. Don't forget, if it ain't metal, it's crap! See you tomorrow.
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7: 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Mostly clear for tonight, low getting down to around 55, then sunny for tomorrow, the high near 85, then clear tomorrow night, low getting down to around 67 degrees.
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7: 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Tackle this year's corn stalks with a heavy-duty Vermeer 605 in Baylor from Kate International in Albion, Crofton, and Neely today. Mostly clear for tonight, low getting down to around 55, then sunny for tomorrow with a high near 85, then clear tomorrow night, low getting down to around 67 degrees.
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0: Huskers, you got it. The Husker Football Show, now every Monday and Tuesday on NZN. A one-on-one with Coach Rhule, reliving the game that was. The highs, the lows, and the path forward. 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
2: It's like taking your car for an oil change or engine check to your mechanic. 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
7: 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Crank up the treble and pump up the rebel bass. 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
3: I'm pleased to be joined today on Faith Health Inside Look by Dr. David Kalaney with General Surgery. And today we're going to talk about the gallbladder, which is a small organ that could cause significant pain and digestive issues. So is there a maintenance regimen that you can get on for a healthy gallbladder?
4: So the studies show that if you maintain a low-fat diet, mm-hmm. or at least limit the amount of fat, that will decrease the chance that your gallbladder will form stones, and it will also decrease the rate, in most cases, of your gallbladder getting burnt out over your lifetime.
3: You know, like so many things, so much of it comes back to a proper diet and taking care of your body on a daily basis.
4: Absolutely. That's the most important thing, I think, when it comes to your health. What we put in our bodies have big effects on us.
3: Yeah. Well, thank you so much for being here today. We appreciate it.
4: Absolutely. Happy to be here.
3: Good. And that's Faith Health Inside Look.
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0: 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I'm missing it? 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

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You're listening to something that's kind of a big deal. It's a 94 Rock Block. You stay classy, Northeast Nebraska.

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7: 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Sunny for your Friday with a high near 85. Light and variable wind becoming south to around 10 in the morning. Winds could gust as high as 20 miles per hour. And clear for Friday night, low getting down to around 67 degrees.
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0: You want Huskers? 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

Mr. Carter, if you don't dig this 94 rock block, then up your nose with a rubber hose. Shut up, Horseshack.

Now listen here, pilgrim. I'm a cowboy. On a steel horse I ride. And I'll make it through this 94 rock block. Dead or alive.

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0: It's the 2026 94 Rock Caton International Elevator Tailgater, presented by Midwest Bank, Nebraska Public Power District, and Farmers Union Co-op Supply in Clarkson, Howells, and Stanton. 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
5: 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Sunny for your Friday with a high near 85. Light and variable wind becoming south to around 10 in the morning. Winds could gust as high as 20 miles per hour. And clear for Friday night, low getting down to around 67 degrees.
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6: 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Sunny for your Friday with a high near 85. Light and variable wind becoming south to around 10 in the morning. Winds could gust as high as 20 miles per hour. And clear for Friday night. Low getting down to around 67 degrees.
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0: 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A one-on-one with Coach Rhule reliving the game that was. 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
5: 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Sunny for your Friday with a high near 85. Light and variable wind becoming south to around 10 in the morning. Winds can gust as high as 20 miles per hour. And clear for Friday night, low getting down to around 67 degrees.
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1: 55 degrees at 6:11, partly sunny, 86 today. Good morning, welcome to the fifth step in our five-step work week program. Some people call it the Friday. Mookie in the morning, Holly Weir Minute, Free Beer Friday, tea time with the T-Man coming up. And he played Drago in Rocky IV, and he was in The Expendables. We'll talk with Dolph Lundgren, 94 Rock.

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5: I'm pleased to be joined today on Faith Help Inside Look by Dr. David Kalaney with General Surgery. And today we're going to talk about the gallbladder, which is a small organ that could cause significant pain and digestive issues. So, is there a maintenance regimen that you can get on for a healthy gallbladder?
6: So the studies show that if you maintain a low-fat diet, mm-hmm. or at least limit the amount of fat, that will decrease the chance that your gallbladder will form stones, and it will also decrease the rate, in most cases, of your gallbladder getting burnt out over your lifetime.
5: You know, like so many things, so much of it comes back to a proper diet and taking care of your body on a daily basis.
6: Absolutely. That's the most important thing, I think, when it comes to your health. What we put in our bodies have big effects on us.
5: Yeah. Well, thank you so much for being here today. We appreciate it.
6: Absolutely. Happy to be here.
5: Good. And that's Faith Health Inside Look.
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9: Good morning. The state of Nebraska is seeing a sharp jump in foreclosures filed month over month and year over year.

0: Three pharmaceutical companies involved would have to pay out more than $1 million and agree to reforms aimed at preventing similar conduct and ensuring compliance with competition laws. From volleyball serves to third down stands, the front yard of Kim and Gary Bender's Humphrey home has become a must-see Halloween display celebrating sports over the last 4 years. This year's it's a full 5-on-5 basketball matchup featuring the Nebraska women's basketball team. At the center of the court is a featured player, Allison Widener, posed midair as she shoots and sinks a three-pointer. For Gary, who coached Widener in high school, it's a tribute to a player whose resilience on and off the court is unmatched.
1: And she's a good inspiration. My wife still teaches, and some of the kids will, you know, talk about Allison, you know, coming back and being kind of inspiration for the young kids. So three knee surgeries, and there's just a little article about her. Her energy on the floor, like when we coached her, it was the same way. Her energy was nonstop.
0: It's a spooky season tradition that combines community spirit, basketball, and a Husker comeback story that Gary says is hard not to root for. You can find more of today's news online at newschannelnebraska.com. From the NCN Newsroom, I'm Braden Shanahan.
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4: 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A Fabu Friday, partly sunny in 86, low of 63 tonight. The fabulosity continues. Sunny, windy, and 90 tomorrow. Partly sunny and 86 for Sunday. Right now, 55, Hollywood Minute, tea time at the T-Man coming up. And next hour is from the Expendables and Rocky IV. He played Drago. We'll talk with Dolph Lundgren. 94 Rock.

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1: Don't you ever, you can never get out of here. 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
2: A horror movie about a mentally deranged mother opens this weekend. It's called The Britney Spears Story. Oscar-winning actress Ava Marie Saint has passed away at age 102, just when she was almost old enough to run for president. Roseanne will star in a new series called Meemaw. It'll air once a week until the Ambien kicks in.
1: Welcome to Hollywood.
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3: Well, T-Man, in honor of our special guest today, Dolph Lundgren from Rocky IV, Drago, I must break you. Sorry, that turned into Arnold there. I must break you. I think that's a little bit better. We're asking on Facebook, if the Rocky franchise were not available, what's your favorite boxing movie? Because obviously, if we just said what's your favorite boxing movie, 99.99999 would say Rocky. But we got some other great ones like Raging Bull, Cinderella Man with Russell Crowe, Million Dollar Baby with Hilary Swank, Creed, The Fighter, Southpaw, The Hurricane with Denzel, Ali with Will Smith. Before he was slapping people, he was punching them. And the more recent Smashing Machine with The Rock. The Rocky franchise is not available. What's your favorite boxing movie?
4: Ooh, I know what you're going to pick, so I'm going to avoid it today and give you one since it's a Friday. I really liked Will Smith and Ali. I thought it was a great representation of him. He did great imitating him, and I thought it was a great movie, so I'm going with that.
3: Everyone thought he was going to win Best Actor for that year, but it was Denzel who got it for Training Day. I think that's why he started making all those weird movies for like the next 20 years. He was chasing that Oscar. He finally got it hit the night that he got the slap. So effectively began his Oscar career and ended it the same night there. I don't think you know what I'm going to pick. What did you think I was going to pick?
4: I figured you'd go with Creed, because I love that movie, too.
3: It is spectacular. Although, maybe I shouldn't have included it, because technically it's kind of part of the Rocky franchise, but, you know, it's not Rocky 1, 2, 3, 4, 5, or 6, although Rocky 5 doesn't count, because it doesn't exist. It didn't happen. I actually like Cinderella Man with Russell Crowe. It's the true story of James J. Braddock. He was, you know, a semi-successful fighter in, like, the 1920s, and then when the Great Depression hit, he kind of just fell by the wayside, and he was working the docks when he got an opportunity to fight his way up to take on Max Baer, the world heavyweight champion, and no one thought he had a prayer against him. Baer had actually killed a couple of people in the ring. He was that hard of a puncher, but Braddock, I'm not going to spoil the ending, but it's just one of those feel-good underdog movies. Cinderella Man, Russell Crowe, Renee Zellweger, highly recommend. Let us know on Facebook, in honor of our special guest next hour, Dolph Lundgren from Rocky IV. The Rocky franchise is not available. What's your favorite boxing movie?
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5: Good morning. Tickets are continuing to be punched to the state softball tournament this week in Nebraska. Last night, the Norfolk softball team saw their season come to an end at the hands of Papillion La Vista 7-4 in the District A5 District Final Championship. In Class C today, Guardian Angel Central Catholic makes a trip out to Central Nebraska to see Kearney Catholic in the C1 District Final. And Wayne will be traveling to Douglas County West for the C7 District Final. Each series is a best of three format with the winner advancing to the state tournament next week. In high school football last night, it was a 7-yard touchdown run by Blake Flood that gave Norfolk Catholic the 1-point advantage that they needed to pick up their second win of the season against Battle Creek. The final score was 21-20 Norfolk Catholic as the Knights improved to 2-5 on the season. Battle Creek falls to 1-6. Tonight, the Norfolk football team makes a trip out to the Omaha Metro to take on Omaha Westside. Lutheran High Northeast welcomes in Hardington Newcastle. And Oakland Craig hosts Laurel Concord Coleridge. You can listen to that game live right here on 94 Rock. Northeast Community College announced that Amanda Schultze will be stepping down as the head coach of the Northeast volleyball program at the end of the season. After 14 years leading the Hawks, Schultze has been at the helm of the program since volleyball was reinstated in 2013 and has amassed 243 wins to date, guiding the Hawks to four consecutive appearances at the NJCAA Division II National Volleyball Tournament from 2016 through 2019 and three Region 11 championships. The Nebraska football team has their toughest test of the season tomorrow morning as they welcome in the defending national champion Indiana Hoosiers to Memorial Stadium. Head coach Matt Rule talked about what he expects to see from the Hoosiers tomorrow.
6: They're a great team. 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
4: 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We'll talk with Dolph Lundgren, 94 Rock.

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the Big Red, 94 Rock and Mookie in the morning. I think we have all become a victim of AI. Evidently, a lot of people are asking ChatGPT who they should vote for next month. What's worse, ChatGPT is telling them, who cares, it doesn't matter, you'll all be slaves of the AI overlords soon anyway.

Hey, this is Diamond David Lee Roth, and you're listening to Mookie in the Morning on 94 Rock. Kind of weird he loves that song, Hot for Teacher, so much, because, you know, he was homeschooled.

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3: We were calling it The Unmistakable Fire. And the original opening line for the chorus was, "In the human heart, just about to burst." And Stallone goes, "You gotta do better. Every line of the song is great. No, it's gotta be Burning Heart, the Burning Heart." So it sounds like heartburn. In other words, I was thinking way too much.

0: I must break you. From Rocky IV Survivor, Burning Heart, 94 Rock, and Mookie in the Morning, our next guest played Ivan Drago in Rocky IV, using The Expendables and so much more, as the author of a new book, Fights Worth Fighting. Dolph Lundgren with us. Good morning, sir.
1: Hey, Mookie, good morning.
0: Good morning to you. Before we talk about the book, I got to talk about Rocky IV. Things got a little heated during some of those fight scenes you were filming back in the day, didn't it?
1: Yeah.
0: I heard, you almost killed Stallone at one point. What was the story with that?
1: Yeah, so during the filming, Stallone tells me, hey, I got an idea for the first 45 seconds. Really try to knock me out. I mean, go for it. Yeah, bad idea. I come across the ring, boom, boom, and I catch him right in the chest. He's like, cut, cut, cut. He's directing so he can do that.
0: Wow.
1: Cut, cut. And I say, what? And he goes, what do you mean, what? I thought I had a car accident. Later that night, his blood pressure goes up to 260. Wow. He actually has to go to the hospital. They put him in an emergency jet and fly him back to America.
0: Jeez.
1: Next thing you know, he's in intensive care for 5 days with nuns walking around saying prayers for him. Wow. In fact, the insurance company would not pay out until after they saw the footage of the punch. Wow. Once they did, they wrote the check. I apparently hit his heart so hard that it banged against his ribs and started to swell. And that usually happens in car accidents. So it really was like he was hit by a truck.
0: Wow. Remind me to stay on your good side there. Holy cow.
1: Yeah.
0: And Carl Weathers, Apollo, almost quit the movie? What happened there?
1: Yeah, I took Apollo and I heaved him about 3 feet across the ring into the corner, and I thought he was going to get up and retaliate, but instead Carl got out of the ring and said something ferocious like, I'm calling my agent, I quit.
0: Unbelievable. Well, let's talk about the book, Fights Worth Fighting. What made this the right time for you to put together this memoir of sorts?
1: Well, I had done it in small portions once in back in Sweden, my home country, in a radio show. I spoke about my dad, the tough relationship I had with him. And then I did another show, Graham Bensinger, another talk I had about my cancer diagnosis. I did that a few years back. And around that time, I was approached by two different publishers, actually. And I thought, you know, why not? Why not tell the story? And why not try to make it a bit of a therapy session for myself, which it was. And I was excited to write a book because I hadn't really done an autobiography before. So it was exciting for me.
0: Yes. Well, and also, it's not easy opening up your life like this. Was there any trepidation about being so honest?
1: I think that I would say you're more concerned when you have a film coming out because, you know, It's a financial, you know, venture. It's like an equation. You have to sell a certain amount of tickets. I think with a book, if it's successful, it's not a huge financial operation. It's really more of it's an emotional kind of sharing my story and hoping that people will respond to it and hopefully, maybe they'll learn something from it or get inspired by it. That's what I'm hoping for, at least. That's why I was really open about everything. And then let people can, you know, they can think of it what they want. But I haven't tried to twist it in any way. I just told it the way it was.
0: And that's the way it should be. As we wrap up there, getting back to Ivan Drago, I mean, we're still talking about him 40 years later. Did you know that character would be so iconic forever?
1: No, I had no idea. Sly, I remember I went to the opening of the Bond movie. I was in a Bond movie with just a small role, but my girlfriend, Grace Jones, was one of the main characters. And I went to the premiere in San Francisco, and I said to Sly, yeah, I'm going to the premiere. It's like, there's nothing compared to Rocky. You know, he's like, okay. I didn't really believe him, but, you know, like we were driving down Santa Monica Boulevard not too long ago, me and my wife, and there's a cop car coming the other way, and then the guy gets on the cop gets on the loudhailer and goes, if he dies, he dies. I guess he must have seen me, and I was driving the other way. I don't know how he saw me, but so there you go. I was It's fantastic how these one-liners, they live on.
0: Yes.
1: I mean, I'll be back. You know, I must break you. You know, if he dies, he dies. Yeah, you have those things.
0: And also, in recent years, it feels like Drago got kind of a redemption arc, anyway, in the director's cut. Didn't you think so?
1: Oh, yeah, for sure. I think that Sly's recut, his director's cut that came out, I think, right after COVID.
0: Yeah.
1: It was different. It showed, you know, more kind of a nuanced picture of the guy, of Drago. And then I did Creed 2, where I played his older, kind of bitter character who's been thrown out of Russia, and now he's trying to take revenge on the world through his son, which was great, because I had a hard relationship with my dad, so I got to play him a little bit in that movie. And I think so all of that helped, and I do think that even the original concept was that in the original script, okay, you know, Drago, sorry, kills Apollo Creed, but, you know, it wasn't so much him as the Soviet state that was behind this somehow. So he was kind of just a front man. I think that's kind of softened the blow a little bit for him. I think that's why in the next picture, Masters of the Universe, I played the hero. So it was probably something in the character that people responded to that was not all negative, you know?
0: Yes, indeed. Well, we can't wait to read this great new memoir, Fights Worth Fighting, from our guest, Dolph Lundgren. Thank you so much for the time, sir.
1: Thanks, my friend. Appreciate it.
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9: Good morning. The state of Nebraska is seeing a sharp jump in foreclosures filed month over month and year over year. A report from the property data firm Adams shows Cornhusker State nearly doubled the number of foreclosures from August 2025 to August of this year. The final tally was 89% higher. The month of August also saw a 45% increase from July of this year. About one in every 4,400 housing units in the state were somewhere in the foreclosure proceedings, which is the 22nd highest in the nation. Nebraskans who bought certain generic prescription drugs between May 2009 and December 2019 could qualify for compensation as part of a nationwide investigation into alleged price fixing. Yesterday, Attorney General Mike Hilgers announced that Nebraska has joined 44 other states and territories in asking a court to approve settlements with three drug manufacturers accused of working together to raise prices and limit competition. Under the agreements, the three pharmaceutical companies involved would have to pay out more than $1 million and agree to reforms aimed at preventing similar conduct and ensuring compliance with competition laws. From volleyball serves to third down stands, the front yard of Kim and Gary Bender's Humphrey home has become a must-see Halloween display celebrating sports over the last 4 years. This year's, it's a full 5-on-5 basketball matchup featuring the Nebraska women's basketball team. At the center of the court is a featured player, Allison Widener, posed midair as she shoots and sinks a three-pointer. For Gary, who coached Widener in high school, it's a tribute to a player whose resilience on and off the court is unmatched.
10: And she's a good inspiration. My wife still teaches, and some of the kids will, you know, talk about Allison, you know, coming back and being kind of inspiration for the young kids. So three knee surgeries, and there's just a little article about her energy on the floor. Just like when we coached her, it was the same way. Her energy was nonstop.
9: It's a spooky season tradition that combines community spirit, basketball, and a Husker comeback story that Gary says is hard not to root for. You can find more of today's news online at newschannelnebraska.com. From the NCN Newsroom, I'm Braden Shanahan.
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8: 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Partly sunny, 86 today, low 63 tonight. Sunny, windy, 90 tomorrow, partly sunny, 86 on Sunday. Currently 54.

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2: A horror movie about a mentally deranged mother opens this weekend. It's called The Britney Spears Story. Oscar-winning actress Ava Marie Saint has passed away at age 102, just when she was almost old enough to run for president. Roseanne will star in a new series called Meemaw. It'll air once a week until the Ambien kicks in.
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2: 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It goes A, B, A, C, A, B, all right? 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
17: Good morning. Tickets are continuing to be punched to the state softball tournament this week in Nebraska.
18: Last night, the Norfolk softball team saw their season come to an end at the hands of Papillion La Vista 7-4 in the District A5 District Final Championship. In Class C today, Guardian Angel Central Catholic makes a trip out to Central Nebraska to see Kearney Catholic in the C1 District Final. And Wayne will be traveling to Douglas County West for the C7 District Final. Each series is a best-of-three format, with the winner advancing to the state tournament next week. In high school football last night, it was a 7-yard touchdown run by Blake Flood. They gave Norfolk Catholic the 1-point advantage that they needed to pick up their second win of the season against Battle Creek. The final score was 21-20 Norfolk Catholic, as the Knights improved to 2-5 on the season. Battle Creek falls to 1-6. Tonight, the Norfolk football team makes a trip out to the Omaha Metro to take on Omaha Westside. Lutheran High Northeast welcomes in Hardington Newcastle. And Oakland Craig hosts Laurel Concord Coleridge. You can listen to that game live right here on 94 Rock. Northeast Community College announced that Amanda Schultz will be stepping down as the head coach of the Northeast volleyball program at the end of the season. After 14 years leading the Hawks, Schultz has been at the helm of the program since volleyball was reinstated in 2013 and has amassed 243 wins to date, guiding the Hawks to 4 consecutive appearances at the NJCAA Division II National Volleyball Tournament from 2016 through 2019 and 3 Region 11 championships. The Nebraska football team has their toughest test of the season tomorrow morning as they welcome in the defending national champion Indiana Hoosiers to Memorial Stadium. Head coach Matt Rule talked about what he expects to see from the Hoosiers tomorrow.
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Rocking the Big Red 94 Rock. Mookie in the morning with science news. Scientists say DNA from the world's oldest tortoise might hold the key to human aging. It's good to know Mitch McConnell can still be useful.

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2: I was working as a police on the police department as a police trainee when I got out of high school, because I was always in a band, so I wasn't really geared for college. I was always looking for that big contract in the sky.
3: And why do you think you didn't pursue that career and went into the music thing? Did this appear easier by any chance?
2: No, it's just that I never really pictured myself in a uniform for 20 years, bringing home the paper and a quart of milk.

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2: Coming up on another theme weekend, T-Man. Class of 94 weekend kicks off tonight after football. Strap on your flannel, swig some Surge soda. Enjoy Nirvana, Pearl Jam, A-Chainz, Stone Temple Pilot, Aerosmith, Guns N' Roses. Oh yes, what a year. And what a year for movies. Might be the best year ever for movies. These were the top grossing films of 94. True Lies with Arnold. The original Santa Claus with Tim Allen. Speed with Keanu and Sandra Bullock. Pulp Fiction, Forrest Gump. Lion King, The Mask with Jim Carrey. Dumb and Dumber with Jim Carrey and Jeff Bridges. Clear and Present Danger with Harrison Ford. The Flintstones with John Goodman and Rosie O'Donnell for some reason. You can only save two of these 1994 movies. The rest are gone forever. What are you picking?
3: Some of my faves are in
2: this.
3: I
2: know, that's what I'm saying. The Shawshank Redemption didn't even make the top 10. That might be the best crazy one of all.
3: Yeah. I'm feeling comedy today, so I'm going to go with the two Jim Carrey picks on this, Dumb and Dumber and The Mask. I'll leave Forrest Gump to you.
2: Well, I don't know that I'm necessarily picking that.
3: Okay.
2: It might be a tough one to leave out. And by the way, 94 was also the year of Ace Ventura. What a year for Jim Carrey.
3: Wow.
2: Yeah, exactly. And then he made The Cable Guy. Anyway. But believe it or not, I'm going to go with probably my all-time favorite movie, Pulp Fiction. Just unbelievable.
3: Yeah.
2: I'm a Tarantino apologist. Love that movie. I'm also a James Cameron apologist, except when he started making the Space Smurfs movies. That just broke my heart. Guy spent 25 years making Space Smurf movies. But True Lies with Arnold and Jamie Lee Curtis and Tom Arnold, Bill Paxton. It's just that perfect mix of action and comedy. It's just fantastic. Yeah, James Cameron had that murderer's row of movies where he did Terminator, Terminator 2, Aliens, The Abyss, True Lies, and then he did Titanic, which is still a fine movie, and then he did Avatar and Avatar 2 and 3, and he's going to do like 18 of them. It breaks my heart. Guy could have been making more Terminator movies or more awesome flicks like that. What happened, James Cameron? Let us know on Facebook as we approach our Class of 94 weekend. You can only save two 1994 movies. The rest are gone forever.
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0: Coming up Tuesday, October 27th at 6 p.m., it's Wayne State Volleyball versus Southwest Minnesota State. 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
4: I'm pleased to be joined today on Faith Health Inside Look by Dr. David Kalaney with General Surgery. And today we're going to talk about the gallbladder, which is a small organ that could cause significant pain and digestive issues. So is there a maintenance regimen that you can get on for a healthy gallbladder?
8: So the studies show that if you maintain a low-fat diet, mm-hmm. or at least limit the amount of fat, that will decrease the chance that your gallbladder will form stones, and it will also decrease the rate, in most cases, of your gallbladder getting burnt out over your lifetime.
4: You know, like so many things, so much of it comes back to a proper diet and taking care of your body on a daily basis.
8: Absolutely. That's the most important thing, I think, when it comes to your health. What we put in our bodies have big effects on us.
4: Yeah. Well, thank you so much for being here today. We appreciate it.
8: Absolutely. Happy to be here.
4: Good. And that's Faith Health Inside Look.
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12: Good morning. The state of Nebraska is seeing a sharp jump in foreclosures filed month over month and year over year. A report from the property data firm Adams shows Cornhusker State nearly doubled the number of foreclosures from August 2025 to August of this year. The final tally was 89% higher. The month of August also saw a 45% increase from July of this year. About one in every 4,400 housing units in the state were somewhere in the foreclosure proceedings, which is the 22nd highest in the nation. Nebraskans who bought certain generic prescription drugs between May 2009 and December 2019 could qualify for compensation as part of a nationwide investigation into alleged price fixing. Yesterday, Attorney General Mike Hilgers announced that Nebraska has joined 44 other states and territories and asking a court to approve settlements with three drug manufacturers accused of working together to raise prices and limit competition. Under the agreements, the three pharmaceutical companies involved would have to pay out more than $1 million and agree to reforms aimed at preventing similar conduct and ensuring compliance with competition laws. From volleyball serves to third down stands, the front yard of Kim and Gary Bender's Humphrey home has become a must-see Halloween display celebrating sports over the last 4 years. This year's it's a full 5-on-5 basketball matchup featuring the Nebraska women's basketball team. At the center of the court is a featured player, Allison Widener, posed midair as she shoots and sinks a three-pointer. For Gary, who coached Widener in high school, it's a tribute to a player whose resilience on and off the court is unmatched.
13: And she's a good inspiration. My wife still teaches, and some of the kids will, you know, talk about Allison, you know, coming back and being kind of inspiration for the young kids. So three knee surgeries, and there's just a little article about her energy on the floor. Like when we coached her, it was the same way. Her energy was nonstop.
12: It's a spooky season tradition that combines community spirit, basketball, and a Husker comeback story that Gary says is hard not to root for. You can find more of today's news online at newschannelnebraska.com. From the NCN Newsroom, I'm Braden Shanahan.
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2: 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Partly sunny, 86 today, clear 63 tonight. Sunny.

0: Holly Weird Minute on 94 Run. 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
1: here. Welcome to Hollywood. A horror movie about a mentally deranged mother opens this weekend. It's called The Britney Spears Story. Oscar-winning actress Ava Marie Saint has passed away at age 102, just when she was almost old enough to run for president. Roseanne will star in a new series called Meemaw. It'll air once a week until the Ambien kicks in.
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1: Billy Idol's real name is William Braun, and he says he first got the idea for his stage name back when he was in grade school. He wasn't always the most motivated of students, and one day he came home with a report card where a teacher had written, William is Idol, spelled I-D-L-E. Billy thought, what a great name, Idol. But then I said, why not Idol, I-D-O-L? It makes more sense in this business.

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8: Good morning. Tickets are continuing to be punched to the state softball tournament this week in Nebraska. Last night, the Norfolk softball team saw their season come to an end at the hands of Papillion La Vista 7-4 in the District A5 District Final Championship. In Class C today, Guardian Angel Central Catholic makes a trip out to Central Nebraska to see Kearney Catholic in the C1 District Final. And Wayne will be traveling to Douglas County West for the C7 District Final. Each series is a best-of-three format, with the winner advancing to the state tournament next week. In high school football last night, it was a 7-yard touchdown run by Blake Flood. They gave Norfolk Catholic the one-point advantage that they needed to pick up their second win of the season against Battle Creek. The final score was 21-20 Norfolk Catholic. As the Knights improved to 2-5 on the season, Battle Creek falls to 1-6. Tonight, the Norfolk football team makes a trip out to the Omaha Metro to take on Omaha Westside. Lutheran High Northeast welcomes in Hardington Newcastle. And Oakland Craig hosts Laurel Concord Coleridge. You can listen to that game live right here on 94 Rock. Northeast Community College announced that Amanda Schultz will be stepping down as the head coach of the Northeast volleyball program at the end of the season. After 14 years leading the Hawks, Schultz has been at the helm of the program since volleyball was reinstated in 2013 and has amassed 243 wins to date, guiding the Hawks to four consecutive appearances at the NJCAA Division II National Volleyball Tournament from 2016 through 2019 and three Region 11 championships. The Nebraska football team has their toughest test of the season tomorrow morning as they welcome in the defending national champion Indiana Hoosiers to Memorial Stadium. Head coach Matt Rule talked about what he expects to see from the Hoosiers tomorrow.
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9: 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Partly sunny, 86 today, low 63 tonight. Sunny, windy, and 90 tomorrow. Partly sunny, 86 for Sunday. 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
6: 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And Hilgers has taken the fight to the scammers and fraudsters who prey on our neighbors. As a father of four, Mike Hilgers is holding big tech accountable for misleading parents, and Hilgers defended parental rights in the classroom. 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Now Mike Hilgers is fighting to defend Nebraska's water rights. And Hilgers is protecting Nebraska farmers and ranchers from crippling regulations that raise food prices. 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
5: 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And today we're going to talk about the gallbladder, which is a small organ that could cause significant pain and digestive issues. So is there a maintenance regimen that you can get on for a healthy gallbladder?
6: So the studies show that if you maintain a low-fat diet, mm-hmm. or at least limit the amount of fat, that will decrease the chance that your gallbladder will form stones, and it will also decrease the rate, in most cases, of your gallbladder getting burnt out over your lifetime.
5: You know, like so many things, so much of it comes back to a proper diet and taking care of your body on a daily basis.
6: Absolutely. 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
5: Yeah. Well, thank you so much for being here today. We appreciate it.
6: Absolutely. Happy to be here.
5: Good. And that's Faith Health Inside Look.
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10: 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Babu Friday, partly sunny, 86, low 63 tonight. The fabulosity continues, sunny, windy, and 90 tomorrow, partly sunny, 86 for Sunday. 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

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We are live at Grain State Soya now till 1 o'clock. Elevator Tailgater, come on out for some great pork sandwiches from Dean's Market, ice cream treats from Highland, and a whole lot more. 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Elevator Tailgater going on now with 94 Rock.

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2: Elevator Tailgater brought to you by Caton International of Albion, Crofton, and Neely. It is on out here. Come and get that lunchy munchy at Grain State Soya in West Point. We've got some delicious pork loin sandwiches thanks to Dean's Market. Ice cream treats courtesy of Highland Ice Cream, Pepsi products thanks to Mahaska. And we have got Mr. Michael from Grain State Soya in West Point. It's a great day in America, isn't it? Harvest time, baby.
3: Yeah, it's a beautiful day for harvest.
2: It really is out there. And how do you keep things running so smoothly here at Grain State Soya? You guys have been doing it for, what, close to 50 years?
3: Yeah, closer to 65.
2: 65, yeah. Wow. I'm losing track here. But yeah, longer than you and I have been alive, that's for sure. And so, tell us about a typical day of harvest here at Grain State Soya.
3: Well, this year was a little different with all the rain we had. It kind of all started everyone at once this last Monday was our first day. But it's been going pretty smoothly. We've got four legs going all the time, a 20,000 bushel an hour one, and then go down from there. But we have them lined up in the morning, get them going to all the different pits we have, and then go through the outbound, and it's been rolling pretty smoothly.
2: They are a well-oiled machine, and you can get well-oiled up with some of those Mahaska Pepsi products, the ice cream treats from Highland, the Dean's Market pork loin sandwiches. Come and get that lunch. It's Elevator Tailgater, brought to you by Nebraska 811, Hearman Ag, New Warner Farms, Side Dumper, and Grain State Soya. That's where we are out here in West Point with the 94 Rock, Caton International of Albion, Crofton, and Neely Elevator Tailgater.
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12: 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Plenty of sunshine out there. Going to stay there the rest of the afternoon with a little breeze. And overnight lows tonight going to dip down to about 67 for tomorrow. We'll call it windy tomorrow. Gusts up to 40 miles an hour and sunny skies, highs near 90 for Sunday. Sunny and breezy, highs near 84. Your Columbus Day going to cool down a little bit. Highs only at 75 for Monday. 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
2: 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We are live at Grain State Soya now till 1 o'clock. Elevator Tailgater, come on out for some great pork sandwiches from Dean's Market, ice cream treats from Highland, and a whole lot more. 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Elevator Tailgater going on now with 94 Rock.

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2: Lunch is on, lunch is served. It's the Caton International, Albion, Crofton, and Neely Elevator Tailgater. Come and get that lunch, all you truckers and grain hauling folks. We are here at Grain State Soya in West Point, and we've got the Dean's Market pork loin sandwiches. Top it off with some Mahaska Pepsi products and Highland ice cream treats. And always a treat to talk with Michael from Grain State Soya. What's your favorite part about this job, about being here for all the grain truckers and farmers here in the breadbasket of America?
3: Probably just interacting with everyone coming in, kind of seeing how their operations are going and how their lives are doing. Get a chat with everyone and staying busy. The days actually, they're long, but they go pretty quick when you get to interact with all these different people that are coming through. So I'd say that's a huge benefit, and it's never really a dull moment either.
2: And harvest time, it's just so special because it's, you know, you're seeing the fruits of the entire year and everything that people have been working for hard all year long, and it's finally coming to its fruition, and they're reaping the benefits. They're storing the grain, they're hauling it in, they're bringing it in, and it's just a beautiful time.
3: Yeah, so I've been hearing the yields have been really good out there this year again, so that's positive. With all that late moisture we got this year, the beans are kind of ugly, but the quality of them is just as good.
2: They still taste great. Yeah, that's what's important, or they work great in your fuel tank there, whatever you're using, right?
3: Right, yeah. The color doesn't really have anything to affect the quality issues. So yes. I know some guys were worried about that, but we're not having any issues with that.
2: And you know what looks great and tastes great? Them Dean's Market pork loin sandwiches, the Highland ice cream treats, and the Mahaska Pepsi products. So come on down, load up the truck, bring in the gravity wagon, leave the lunchbox at home, because we got the lunchbox right here for you, and it's absolutely free. It's all brought to you by Nebraska 811, Hearman Ag, New Warner Farms, Side Dumper, and Grain State Soya in West Point. That's where we are with the 94 Rock Caton International of Albion, Crofton, and Neely Elevator Tailgater.
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16: Good afternoon. With the U.S. cattle herd at its lowest level in 75 years, U.S. Senator Pete Ricketts is proposing a plan to help rebuild as he campaigns for re-election. The 7-page Rebuild the American Herd Plan comes amid frustration among some ranchers over President Donald Trump's decision to allow over 300,000 tons of beef imports without tariffs. Ricketts said his plan focuses on growing the domestic cattle herd, expanding export markets, and helping consumers understand where their beef comes from.
17: Nebraska is the number one beef state, so putting things in place to be able to make sure that we're expanding our markets overseas, to be able to export more, to make sure that we're letting American consumers know what they're buying.
16: The proposal includes opposing beef imports, establishing a more predictable trade policy so ranchers can confidently expand their herds, and requiring imported beef to meet the same standards as American beef. Nebraskans who bought certain generic prescription drugs between May 2009 and December 2019 could qualify for compensation as part of a nationwide investigation into alleged price fixing. Yesterday, Attorney General Mike Hilgers announced that Nebraska has joined 44 other states and territories in asking a court to approve settlements with 3 drug manufacturers accused of working together to raise prices and limit competition. Under the agreements, the 3 pharmaceutical companies involved would have to pay out more than $1 million and agree to reforms aimed at preventing similar conduct and ensuring compliance with competition laws. From volleyball serves to third down stands, the front yard of Kim and Gary Bender's Humphrey home has become a must-see Halloween display celebrating sports over the last 4 years. This year's, it's a full 5-on-5 basketball matchup featuring the Nebraska women's basketball team. At the center of the court is a featured player, Allison Widener, posed midair as she shoots and sinks a three-pointer for Gary, who coached Widener in high school. It's a tribute to a player whose resilience on and off the court is unmatched.
18: Three knee surgeries, and there's just a little article about her energy on the floor. Just like when we coached her, it was the same way. Her energy was nonstop.
16: It's a spooky season tradition that combines community spirit, basketball, and a Husker comeback story that Gary says is hard not to root for. You can find more of today's news online at newschannelnebraska.com. From the NCN Newsroom, I'm Brandon Shanahan.
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2: I'll be the biggest band in the world right now. The pleasure is all yours. Yes, sir, indeed. Please welcome Nirvana.

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We are live at Grain State Soya now till 1 o'clock. Elevator Tailgater, come on out for some great pork sandwiches from Dean's Market, ice cream treats from Highland, and a whole lot more. 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
2: Up against the wall, you grain trucker, come on down and get your lunch. It's the 94 Rock Caton International Albion Crompton and Neely Elevator Tailgater. We are at Grain State Soya in West Point. We've got free lunch for you. Dean's Market pork loin sandwiches, Highland ice cream treats, Pepsi products courtesy of Mahaska. And we are here with Michael of Grain State Soya. You've got a special addition to the operation this year, don't you?
3: That's right. This year we're starting a high oleic soybean program, so it's a pretty similar process, but a completely different type of bean. So this is our first year kind of ramping up doing that, and so far everything's going smoothly. I've been working with a lot of the growers on that, and they're getting an actual premium on their soybeans that they're growing for us on that. And we, coming into it, we were a little worried how it would be at harvest time with the different kind of two different type of products, but it's been going smoothly. We worked out all the issues, and I feel like it's a good program for all our growers and our end customers as well.
2: Everything seems to be humming along happily here at harvest time, and certainly the free food doesn't hurt either, does it?
3: It does not. It looks very good. I'm going to have a sandwich here soon.
2: It tastes even better. So come on down and get them Dean's Market pork loin sandwiches, ice cream treats from Highland Ice Cream, Mahaska Pepsi products. 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It is the Caton International of Albion, Crompton, and Neely Elevator Tailgater, brought to you by Nebraska 811, Hearman Ag, Knee Warner Farms, Sidumper, and Grain State Soya. That's where we are with 94 Rock.
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1: 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A big celebration at the Elkhorn Valley Museum. 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

Nebraska's Rock Station 94 Rock. We are live at Grain State Soya now till 1 o'clock. Elevator Tailgater, come on out for some great pork sandwiches from Dean's Market, ice cream treats from Highland, and a whole lot more. 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
1: So look out for them.
2: The elevator tailgater rolls on here at Grain State Soya in West Point. We've got Dean's Market pork loin sandwiches, Highland ice cream treats, Mahaska Pepsi products. 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And we are down here in the heart of the operation with Shelby. She's surrounded by all this technology here, making everything run like a smooth, well-oiled machine. And I understand, speaking of technology, you've got a terrific new app. Tell us about that here at Grain State Soya.
3: Yeah, we just started a new app. We're just trying to make sure our customers are able to see their records better from anywhere they're at, whether it's in the field or at their house.
2: Right, and it's super easy, user-friendly, like, you know, even a boomer like me can figure it out.
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3: Of course.
2: All right, we got them Dean's Market pork loin sandwiches, Highland ice cream treats, Mahaska Pepsi products. 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Bringing you the elevator tailgater along with Nebraska 811, Hearman Ag, Knee Warner Farms, and Side Dumper. And, of course, Caton International of Albion, Crofton, and Neely with 94 Rock.
4: I'm pleased to be joined today on Faith Health Inside Look by Dr. David Kalaney with General Surgery. And today we're going to talk about the gallbladder, which is a small organ that could cause significant pain and digestive issues. So is there a maintenance regimen that you can get on for a healthy gallbladder?
5: So the studies show that if you maintain a low-fat diet, or at least limit the amount of fat, that will decrease the chance that your gallbladder will form stones, and it will also decrease the rate, in most cases, of your gallbladder getting burnt out over your lifetime.
4: You know, like so many things, so much of it comes back to a proper diet and taking care of your body on a daily basis.
5: Absolutely. That's the most important thing, I think, when it comes to your health. What we put in our bodies have big effects on us.
4: Yeah. Well, thank you so much for being here today. We appreciate it.
5: Absolutely. Happy to be here.
4: Good. And that's Faith Health Inside Look.
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0: 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Lots of sunshine and 86 for your highs today. Lows tonight going to dip down to around 67. Going to be plenty breezy tonight and this afternoon. Tomorrow going to be even windier yet. Sunny skies, highs near 88 with winds gusting as high as 40 miles an hour. More sunshine on Sunday. Gust up to 30 miles an hour and a high near 84. 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

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Twin Peaks star Kyle MacLachlan joins Mookie talking about Agent Dale Cooper, David Lynch, Dune, Blue Velvet, and an incredible career. 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
4: I'm pleased to be joined today on Faith Health Inside Look by Dr. David Kalaney with General Surgery. And today we're going to talk about the gallbladder, which is a small organ that could cause significant pain and digestive issues. So is there a maintenance regimen that you can get on for a healthy gallbladder?
5: So the studies show that if you maintain a low-fat diet, or at least limit the amount of fat, that will decrease the chance that your gallbladder will form stones, and it will also decrease the rate, in most cases, of your gallbladder getting burnt out over your lifetime.
4: You know, like so many things, so much of it comes back to a proper diet and taking care of your body on a daily basis.
5: Absolutely. That's the most important thing, I think, when it comes to your health. What we put in our bodies have big effects on us.
4: Yeah. Well, thank you so much for being here today. We appreciate it.
5: Absolutely. Happy to be here.
4: Good. And that's Faith Health Inside Look.
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0: 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Plenty of sunshine out there. Going to stay there the rest of the afternoon with a little breeze. And overnight lows tonight going to dip down to about 67 for tomorrow. We'll call it windy tomorrow. Gusts up to 40 miles an hour and sunny skies. Highs near 90 for Sunday. Sunny and breezy. Highs near 84. Your Columbus Day going to cool down a little bit. Highs only at 75 for Monday. Back into the music. 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

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Your internet screen, when you connected to it, nobody had a smartphone, and a six-disc CD changer was basically NASA technology. The music, it was fantastic, and that's what we're going back to all weekend long. 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

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LCC heading to Oakland Craig, and we'll get you to the field starting at 5:45 this afternoon. 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

0: The Chili Peppers, they're wrapping up that 94 rock block that was brought to you this time around by Pierce Lockers, Brown Street in Pierce. 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
5: 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Cooler mornings, changing leaves, and football road trips are here. Make Jerry Sinclair your stop for fuel, drinks, and snacks before you hit the road this fall. Little breezy out there this afternoon. It's about 84 degrees, and that's about where we're going to top out for this afternoon tonight. Going to dip down to 67. Still going to be breezy tonight for that Friday night light football action. And for tomorrow, still windy. Highs of 88. Winds up to 40 miles an hour. Back into the music. It's another 94 Rock Block. 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

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Lunch doesn't have to be. The 94 Rock Caton International Elevator Tailgater is headed to J.E. 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
5: 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Gonna head down to a 67 for our low tonight. Little breezy out there under clear skies. For tomorrow, sunny and windy, highs near 88. Winds are going to gust tomorrow up to 40 miles an hour out of the south. Sunday, sunny and breezy, highs near 84. 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

0: AC/DC there, wrapping up that 94 Rock Block that was brought to you by Renner's Cleaning Service, serving the Norfolk area for over 50 years. 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
1: I'm pleased to be joined today on Faith Health Inside Look by Dr. David Kalaney with General Surgery. And today we're going to talk about the gallbladder, which is a small organ that could cause significant pain and digestive issues. So is there a maintenance regimen that you can get on for a healthy gallbladder?
2: So the studies show that if you maintain a low-fat diet, mm-hmm. or at least limit the amount of fat, that will decrease the chance that your gallbladder will form stones, and it will also decrease the rate, in most cases, of your gallbladder getting burnt out over your lifetime.
1: You know, like so many things, so much of it comes back to a proper diet and taking care of your body on a daily basis.
2: Absolutely. That's the most important thing, I think, when it comes to your health. What we put in our bodies have big effects on us.
1: Yeah. Well, thank you so much for being here today. We appreciate it.
2: Absolutely. Happy to be here.
1: Good. And that's Faith Health Inside Look.
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8: Good afternoon. With the U.S. cattle herd at its lowest level in 75 years, U.S. Senator Pete Ricketts is proposing a plan to help rebuild as he campaigns for re-election. The seven-page Rebuild the American Herd plan comes amid frustration among some ranchers over President Donald Trump's decision to allow over 300,000 tons of beef imports without tariffs. Ricketts said his plan focuses on growing the domestic cattle herd, expanding export markets, and helping consumers understand where their beef comes from.
10: Nebraska is the number one beef state, so putting things in place to be able to make sure that we're expanding our markets overseas, to be able to export more, to make sure that we're letting American consumers know what they're buying.
8: The proposal includes opposing beef imports, establishing a more predictable trade policy so ranchers can confidently expand their herds, and requiring imported beef to meet the same standards as American beef. Nebraskans who bought certain generic prescription drugs between May 2009 and December 2019 could qualify for compensation as part of a nationwide investigation into alleged price fixing. Yesterday, Attorney General Mike Hilgers announced that Nebraska has joined 44 other states and territories in asking a court to approve settlements with three drug manufacturers accused of working together to raise prices and limit competition. Under the agreements, the three pharmaceutical companies involved would have to pay out more than $1 million and agree to reforms aimed at preventing similar conduct and ensuring compliance with competition laws. From volleyball serves to third down stands, the front yard of Kim and Gary Bender's Humphrey home has become a must-see Halloween display celebrating sports over the last 4 years. This year's is a full 5-on-5 basketball matchup featuring the Nebraska women's basketball team. At the center of the court is a featured player, Allison Widener, posed midair as she shoots and sinks a three-pointer. For Gary, who coached Widener in high school, it's a tribute to a player whose resilience on and off the court is unmatched.
14: Three knee surgeries, and there's just a little article about her energy on the floor. Like when we coached her, it was the same way. Her energy was nonstop.
8: It's a spooky season tradition that combines community spirit, basketball, and a Husker comeback story that Gary says is hard not to root for. You can find more of today's news online at newschannelnebraska.com. From the NCN Newsroom, I'm Brandon Shanahan.
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Remember, we got high school football coming up as LCC heads to Oakland Craig. We'll get you to the field about 5:45-ish right here on 94 Rock. Right now, it is your Overdrive at 5. It's brought to you by Divots, and this is George Thorogood on 94 Rock.

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0: It's the Foo Fighters there on your 94 Rock Overdrive at 5, brought to you by Divots of Norfolk. If you have an event coming up, do it at Divots. 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Divots has a space for really any kind of party that you're planning. And while I'm talking about Divots, swing by the Sandbar this weekend. Honey mustard crispy chicken sandwiches on special. 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
0: 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A little breezy at times. Overnight lows tonight are going to dip down to 67 degrees for your weekend. Sunshine tomorrow. Highs are going to get all the way up to 88 degrees tomorrow. The wind going to be the major story. Winds up to 40 miles an hour at times tomorrow. Sunday still breezy. Highs of 84. That's a look at your weather. 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
4: 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Mookie alongside Tori Olguin, and this should be a good one. The Bears have been lighting up the scoreboard lately, putting up 70 points in each of their last two victories. They've won three in a row, but the Knights, they are bouncing back after a couple of losses there. They evened their record last week at 3-3, and a win tonight would be a huge step towards a playoff push. They've got a weapon in freshman Trey Slider, their quarterback. He's accounted for 13 total touchdowns and 12 on the ground for the Bears. Their senior running back, Tanner Thompson, has found the end zone 11 times this year. So we'll see if the Bears can continue their winning streak or the Knights can defend their home field and deliver a district upset. LCC comes in at 5-1, and they are thinking this team might be loaded for bear, or pun intended there, as they are the LCC Bears. This should be a great one. Eight-man football, you got to love it, and what an evening, right?
5: Exactly that, Mookie. I mean, nothing wrong with a beautiful Friday evening here. Once again, Oakland Craig and LCC. Very exciting matchup. I mean, postseason is coming around for eight-man football, so these games are where it really starts to matter. You know, if you had a slow first half of the season, this is the time where you really want to turn it around for your team.
4: And that's what Oakland Craig is hoping to do. LCC wanting to continue things here as we look at our Norfolk Motor Company keys to the game. Norfolk Motor Company, they've got the keys to getting there, the keys to competing, and maybe someday the keys to your dream car. Norfolk Motor Company, one low price, plain and simple, always. The biggest statistical contrast coming into tonight's game, LCC, as we mentioned, averaging 51 points a game. Oakland Craig allowing 43, so the Knights really need to slow down the Bears' scoring pace and avoid allowing the game to become an early blowout. We talked about Tanner Thompson, the LCC running back, and with his 11 touchdowns there, he is an important part of the Bears' offense. And on the other side, Trey Slider versus the LCC defense. Those could be the two players to really watch tonight. Slider accounting for 13 total touchdowns, 12 rushing scores, 10 passing TDs, and he's got that dual threat ability that gives the Knights a chance to challenge the Bears in different ways. So LCC will need to maintain their defensive assignments and tackle effectively in space. And of course, as is almost always the case, turnovers a huge key to the game because both teams have players capable of changing the game defensively. Dre Puppy for LCC, 4 interceptions on the year. Slider has 4 for Oakland Craig. And a takeaway could create a short field swing momentum. And this is a game where both offenses have demonstrated scoring potential. Coming up, we'll get you your starting lineup and get you ready for action. It's LCC and Oakland Craig, eight-man football on 94 Rock.
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0: Joined by PAC Cassie Tucker and APRN Adam Dedeker from Faith Health Orthopedics. Thanks for joining us.
1: Thanks for having us.
0: And of course, when it comes to high school and college athletes and their health, obviously knee injuries are foremost on the minds of a lot of athletes, especially ACL and meniscus tears. Those are often career ending. What puts these athletes at the highest risk for those kind of injuries?
2: So typically those injuries happen with like running and jumping injuries when there's like sudden movements and deceleration, or when they are like pivoting and changing directions really quickly.
0: And have there been advancements in knee surgery or rehab that have made recovery faster and more effective once they have experienced these injuries?
1: There have. We use bone grafting in the procedure now to help the healing of the graft to make things nice and strong for these athletes. And the rehab has been modified over the years to get people back to surgery or get back to activity, usually within 8 or 9 months.
0: And what's the difference between just a minor knee strain and something more serious that requires medical attention, surgery, things of that nature?
2: If a athlete was to strain their knee, typically their symptoms will improve within like 24, 48 hours, where they may have just like pinched some tissue in there, pinched the meniscus. They didn't actually tear anything. When there's actually a tear to the tissue, like the ACL or the meniscus, that pain is not going to improve and they're going to continue to have issues. Also with a major injury, you typically have a lot more swelling than just with a minor injury.
0: They always talk about stretching before you practice or play. How important is that and proper conditioning in general in preventing knee injuries?
1: It's very important. When the muscles aren't stretched, when they're tight, or when the muscles are tired from activity, it puts you at a much higher risk for an injury. So keeping those muscles strong and stretched out is very helpful to prevent the injuries.
0: Of course, once an athlete is treated for injuries of these types, they're thinking, how soon can I get back on the playing field? What's the typical recovery timeline for something serious like a rotator cuff tear or a knee injury? And how do you know when an athlete is truly ready to return to play?
2: So with a rotator cuff injury, typically recovery time is anywhere from like 6 months up to a year. A knee injury with like an ACL injury, you're typically looking at about 9 months before you're able to return to play. With a knee with like a meniscus tear, typically you're looking at about 4 to 5 months before you're able to return to play. We coordinate care with the physical therapist, and they have some return to play programs that they're able to do with athletes, including like throwing programs and running programs to make sure the athletes are ready to return to sports.
0: PAC Cassie Tucker, APRN Adam Dedeker from Faith Health Orthopedics. 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
1: Awesome. Thank you.
2: Thanks for having us.
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0: High school football on 94 Rock. And we are getting set for LCC and Oakland Craig. Your starting lineup tonight for the visiting Bears. The quarterback is Dre Puppy. His backs and receivers, Dayton Korth, Alex Coles, Talon Carson, and Tanner Thompson. And up front, it'll be Cade Johnson, Jake Lipp, and James Recob. And for the Oakland Craig Knights, their quarterback, a freshman, Trey Slider. His backs and receivers, Luke Loftus, Jaden Tolliver, Gavin Johnson, and Brian Burton. And the linemen are Trent Gustafson, Tate Pinky, and Tristan Keough. LCC won the toss. They deferred. They will kick off. Oakland Craig, as I'm turning into Elmer Fudd. And that's easy for me to say. Oakland Craig receiving, and away we go. A line drive kick fielded by one of the up men, and he will just fall on it at the 23-yard line, and smartly so. You see so many times disaster when they try to pick it up and run unexpectedly. So smart play for the Oakland Craig Knights, and they'll get us underway. Our first quarter tonight brought to you by Ashoff Construction of Osmond, your area Sentinel and Lester location. Welcome back into the Midwest Bank broadcast booth. Midwest Bank offering you the big bank technology you need and small town service you want. They are your community bank. So we'll be Trey Slider, the freshman, under center to get us started. Oakland Craig in their home white helmets, orange jerseys, black pants, white numbers. LCC black helmets, black numbers, white jersey, white pants, orange trim. And a pass from Slider out to the left side. Good for just a couple of yards there as he's brought down after a gain of a few. Found his man, Jaden Tolliver, with the first reception of the game. That one good for about 5 yards. And Thompson on the tackle for LCC, second and five coming up.
9: Oakland Craig's offense is trying to find ways and moving different plays around the LCC defense to try and get as far down the field as much as they can.
0: Slider goes to the shotgun on second down and five, and he'll call his own number. Finds some big room to the left side, and away we go. One man to beat. He cuts it inside, runs over a defender all the way down to the 30-yard line. Trey Slider, he doesn't look like a freshman. That one good for 25 yards. Big run for the freshman QB. And just like that, Oakland Craig threatening. It'll be first and 10 just outside the LCC 30. We're just underway here in the first quarter. Big run by the young QB.
9: Oakland Craig did an amazing job there with their offensive line, creating that path for Slider to just go and get that first down for the Oakland Craig Knights.
0: Back to the shotgun on first and 10, mark it at the 31 in LCC territory. Two receivers right, one tight end. Waiting for the snap, he's got it. Play action fake, going to roll right, wants to go deep, under heavy heat, has to heave it, and was that picked off on the near side? No, he trapped it. Excellent effort right on the sideline there by Tanner Thompson, who made the tackle just a couple of plays ago, but it was the heavy heat delivered by Jake Lipp that forced the errant pass. Also, Cade Johnson in on the play there. And so a second down and 10 coming up. And, boy, Slider was just lucky to get rid of it.
9: Yeah, like LCC's defense was really playing hard on Slider. Almost a sack there, but Slider was able to let go of the ball before that defender came and tackled him, but just didn't quite throw it to the right place at the wrong time.
0: Second and 10 at the LCC 31. Oakland Craig on the first drive of the game. QB keeper right up the middle, bounces it to the outside, runs over a man, cuts left, and out to the 15. It'll be good for 16 yards. Another big run for Slider. He has two carries for 41 yards, but hold everything. We've got some mustard on the lettuce. We got a flag on the field, and we'll see if this one's coming back. And no official indication yet, but here comes the referee to let us know what the infraction is. It is a hold against Oakland Craig, so take the 16-yard carry off the stat sheet for Trey Slider. And we'll mark this one back all the way to, it looks like, close to the midfield stripe. Now they're going to just spot it at the 35. But a second down and 20 coming up. Now they will mark it. The board has it on the 39, but I see the ball on the 34. So that's what's important. So make it second down and 15 for the Knights. 10 minutes to go, first quarter, no score. First offensive drive of the game, Oakland Craig on the move in LCC territory. Here's a quick shot on a slant right, and caught immediately, but tackled immediately at the original line of scrimmage as he was able to get it to his tight end, number 80, Brian Burton, with his first reception of the game. About 5 yards on the pickup. Second completion of the game for Slider. He's had a couple of big runs, one of them obviously taken away on the penalty. So a third down and a long 10. It'll say a short 11 coming up for Oakland Craig. Mark it at the LCC 32. No score. First quarter, 9.5. It's the first offensive possession of the game. Slider taking his time, checking the wristband, getting the call from the coach. He's ready to go. In the shotgun, two receivers left and one tight end on third down and long. Takes the snap, Going to roll left on play action again. Heavy heat. Kay Johnson all over him. He has to throw for his life and able to get it away. And thankfully had a receiver in the area. Could have been called for intentional grounding. The boy, Kay Johnson, has really been bringing the heat on the pass rush there. Second time he has messed up the timing of that play action pass. And so a fourth and 11, a drive that started out auspiciously for Oakland Craig, stalls at the 32, and now we've got another flag on the field as the officials talk this one over. We'll see if the Knights will get another chance here. They are going to call intentional grounding. Looked like he had a receiver in the area, so they'll lose the down and mark it back another 5 yards. So it'll be a fourth and 16 coming up here, so a long punting situation for the Knights, but still a chance to try to pin LCC deep here.
9: Lots of frustration on the field coming from Oakland Craig's coach. I believe that is Joe Anderson down there.
0: Yeah, he thought there was a receiver in the area too, which initially I thought that they had avoided that penalty because of that, but they say he was evidently not close enough, or at least, you know, perhaps was still inside the tackle box and wasn't able to get it back to the line of scrimmage. So a punting situation coming up for Oakland Craig after a drive had started off so promisingly, and now we've got yet another bit of mustard on the lettuce here, as I believe we're going to get either a delay of game.
9: Or too many men on the field, because there was a player running to the bench.
0: That's exactly what it was. So. Illegal substitution, so mark off another 5 yards. The flags have done in the Knights on this opening drive there. That's their third already. And after burying themselves deep in Bears territory, they find themselves backed up onto their own side of the field at the 37. Punt is away, and it's a good one. End over end kick goes over the return man. It takes a big Oakland Craig bounce, but it's going to go right into the end zone. If they'd gotten that one to die at the one, that would have been perfection detection. But instead, it's a touchback, and it'll be first and 10 for the Knights, starting this one at their own 15. No score. 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So first chance we'll get to see this LCC offense and the elite Tanner Thompson, their senior running back, who's had a great year with double-digit touchdowns so far. And he is the feature back here. And we've got a different quarterback than originally announced. Alex Coles is your QB, and the handoff will go to Thompson, and he plows straight ahead, good for 5 yards. So it will not be Dre Puppy at QB, as they had originally announced, but Coles will be the signal caller for LCC. Thompson gets 5 yards, second down, well, they say a short five, so second down and six coming up, mark it just outside the 19-yard line. For the Bears, first drive of the game, no score, 8.5 to go here in the first quarter. This time Coles will go to the shotgun, and he'll send a receiver out to each side and a man in motion, and hand it to him on the end around right, and he finds the first down and more, out of bounds on the far side at the 27-yard line, and that is Dre Puppy on the end around. That one is good for 8 yards. And an LCC first down. Nice misdirection play there by the Bears. Moves the sticks.
9: Yeah, Drew Puppy just trying to find that room and opening, but also great job by the LCC O-line to just be on a man at all times to create that open path for Puppy to get that first down.
0: Coles back under center, Thompson in the backfield behind him, and he will get the toss running left. Turns the corner, gets a nice block, cuts it inside across the 35, and close to another first down. Another big run for Tanner Thompson. In fact, they'll give him 11. And the Bears' offense, so far as advertised, they just keep moving the chain in chunks. First it was Thompson, then Puppy, and Thompson again. And it'll be first and 10 for the Bears at their own 37.
9: It's awesome to see that the LCC Bears, their entire offense is moving with the ball. They're watching where the ball is and creating open pass. That says why there were two consistent first downs for the LCC Bears.
0: Coles back to the shotgun, three receivers, gonna fake it. Here's Dre Puppy on another jet sweep right, turns the corner, takes it upfield across the 40, dives forward close to the sticks. He's gonna be right at that first down marker at about the 34-yard line, and I think they'll give it to him. So another big run for Dre Puppy. Give him, well, they haven't moved it yet. They're going to say he came up about a half yard short. So we'll say 9 yards on the carry. But that end around right has worked well on two straight plays for Puppy and the Bears.
9: Yeah, Puppy just has that great field vision. He sees where those defenders are coming to him. But it seems like he also really trusts that offensive line of the LCC Bears. He trusts them to create that open path for him to get those first downs.
0: And now they'll go to Thompson on a misdirection play. He cuts it straight up the field, first down yardage and more inside the 30, down to the 27. Another big carry for Tanner Thompson. That one good for 7 yards and a Bears first down. Mark it at the 26-yard line. So, yeah, the Bears, it's not flashy, but it's consistent and it's effective. And first drive looking really good for them. No score yet. We're halfway through the first quarter.
9: But even where their original starting point was when they did get on the offense to where they are now, I mean, it's been a terrific run. I mean, they're just doing really well, communicating together, you know, getting the signs from their coaches and just making it happen for their offense.
0: Execution. And here is a fumbled snap by Coles, and he is going to be buried. No, he gets away from the first man, but not the second one, as he is hauled down for the first sack of the game. And that one made by Tristan Keogh of Oakland Craig drops him back for a loss of about close to 10 yards there. So, in fact, they're going to say 13 yards on the sack against Coles. So second and 23 coming up. First big play for the Oakland Craig defense.
9: Absolutely. I mean, the defense being able to lock in and really see that, you know, that miss
0: play developing.
9: Snapped. Yeah, that play developing with the miss snapped. I mean, it gave them a lot of extra seconds to try and get that sack.
0: They're going to swing it out to Thompson, and the defense was ready for that one, tripping him up in the backfield. Excellent play by number 80. That's Brian Burton of the Knights. So just as the Bears got things humming, the Knights have an answer. In fact, a loss of one on that pass play to Tanner Thompson. So a third and 24 coming up just on the Oakland Craig side of midfield. 5:15 to go in the first quarter, no score. Oakland Craig had an excellent start to the drive, but it stalled around midfield. Bears are at midfield on their first offensive possession of the game. Coles, empty backfield, big rush. Ball comes loose on the sack, and it's still bouncing around, and the Knights pick it up. 15, 10, down to the 8. Oh, Doctor, what a defensive play for Oakland Craig. As Burton brought the heat, Slider picked it up all the way inside the 10, mark it at the 7. It's going to be first and goal Knights on the first big play of the game.
9: Yeah, Luke Lobb is just absolutely just literally just sprinted right towards the quarterback, was able to get that
0: Loftus
9: fumble
0: got the
9: on
0: sack.
9: Him.
0: Yeah.
9: Yes, Loftus got the sack, and then Slider just to take off with the ball. No hesitation at all, and that's what you want to see out of, especially when a defense, when it happens like that on the defense, you just need to lock in and run towards your end zone.
0: So mark it now at the 6, first and goal, as Slider brings out the Oakland Craig. Oh, 4:55 to go in the first. No score, but Knights threatening after the big defensive play by Loftus and Slider. And Slider going to call his own number and wishes he hadn't. He is bulldogged down in the backfield. Dayton Korth with a big defensive play for LCC, and it's going to cost him about 5 yards on the play. Slider's first a negative play of the game. He had a big 25-yard run and then a 16-yard run that was negated by a penalty on the first Knights drive. So now second and goal from the 11. 4.5 to go first quarter. Still scoreless, but the Knights are knocking on the door. And waiting for the play from Coach Joe Anderson. He checks the wristband. Slider goes to the shotgun, sends two receivers right. His tight end there as well. Waits for the snap. He's got it. Straight drop back. Quick fire to the end zone. Has a man, but just overshot him. Little miscommunication as he was looking for Gavin Johnson. Nice defensive play there by Talon Carson to kind of mess things up on the slant play. So what was a first and goal at the 6 is now a third and goal at the 11 for Oakland Craig. No score. 4:07 to go in the first.
9: Great job by the LCC Bears just trying to hold their offense tight to kind of, in a way, recover for that sack.
0: So here comes the third down play from Trey Slider, and he'll once again send two receivers right. His tight end is there as well, and that is Burton. Straight drop back, deep drop for Slider. Heavy rush, going to throw on a screen. Running left, Korth, and he is going to get inside the 10 down to the 5, or check that, Gavin Johnson for Oakland Craig. And he'll make it back basically to the original line of scrimmage, back to just about the 6. So a 5-yard pass there from Coles, or rather I should say from Slider to Johnson. Every pass, by the way, that Slider has thrown has been for an even 5 yards. Interesting parallels there. So they'll go for it on 4th and goal from the 6. Slider in the gun once again. 2 receivers right along with his tight end. And changing the play at the line, checks the wristband, checks with his coach. And here we go. Shotgun snap. And I think they were trying to get him to jump. And now they're going to call a timeout and talk this one over. On the Faith Health scoreboard, higher standard, higher calling, Faith Health. 4 minutes to go, first quarter. LCC and Oakland Craig, no score on 94 Rock.
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0: 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Higher standard, higher calling. We are scoreless. 4 minutes to go, first quarter. Laurel, Concord, Coleridge, and Oakland Craig. And the Knights will have it 4th and goal from the Bears 6. They got there following a huge defensive play. Luke Loftus of the Knights sacking quarterback Alex Coles of LCC. Ball came loose. Trey Slider was Johnny on the spot, picked up the pumpkin and ran it all the way down to the 6, but they've been able to go no further after a big sack by Korth. And now a 4th down play coming up after the 5-yard completion to Gavin Johnson. So once again, Slider in the gun, 2 receivers right along with the tight end on 4th and goal. Slider rolls right, looks left, fires wide open, and hauling it in, Gavin Johnson. Beautifully designed play. The entire defense came with Slider right. He threw back left. Johnson wide open, hauled it in at the goal line, and just strolled right in, and the Knights are on the board. It's 6-0.
9: That was a huge play to trick the LCC defense. I mean, when you're getting a trick play like that, you just got to be aware and find those players that are available, and that's exactly what Slider did.
0: And now the 2-point conversion attempt coming up here for Slider and the Knights. So they make the defensive huge play, the turnover payoff in the land of 6, and Slider now going to fake left, roll right, ducks under a man, running for the end zone, and he is in for the deuce. Trey Slider made that one happen all by himself. And on the Faith Health scoreboard, Faith Health, higher standard, higher calling, 3:55 to go in the first. Oakland Craig 8, Laurel Concord, Coleridge nothing, 94 Rock.
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0: 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Faith Health, higher standard, higher calling. 3:55 to go, first quarter. Oakland Craig 8, Laurel Concord, Coleridge nothing. Trey Slider to Gavin Johnson for the score. Slider takes it in for the 2-point conversion. And that all coming after the big Luke Loftus sack and forced fumble. Slider picked it up, got it down to the 6. And it took 4 plays, but they found the land of 6 and the land of 8 after the 2-point conversion. So a great start for the Knights if they want to keep pace with this high-powered Bears offense.
9: Exactly that, Mookie. I mean, their defense right now just has to be tough against that LCC offense. LCC is going to try and do a bunch of plays where, like I mentioned earlier, where the offense is just going to move with the ball. That offense line for LCC is just very dominant tonight.
0: Knights kicking off left to right across your radio. Here's a mid-range kick, and it's going to dribble out of bounds. So big break there for the Knights as they'll get some decent field position to start it after the infraction there. And, boy, if you weren't in the Halloween mood, you certainly are tonight. A lot of black and orange out there as the Bears and Knights share the same colors. LCC in their road whites, black helmets, black numbers, orange trim. Knights in their white helmets, orange jerseys, white numbers, black pants, black trim. But it certainly doesn't feel like Halloween out there. I think about 85 degrees at kickoff. But they're cooling rapidly, and they say maybe even a chance for a little severe weather. So that's the reason we had an early kick tonight at 6 instead of 7. And now after the out-of-bounds kick, they'll back up the Knights another 5 yards and redo it. Gavin Johnson, the kicker for Oakland Craig, man who scored the touchdown that brought us to this 8-0 score with 3:55 to go in the first. Tonight's broadcast brought to you in part by Doan University. Apply today at doan.edu. So here we go again, kicking left to right across your radio. End-over-end mid-range kick taken on the fly at the 30. Cuts it all the way across the field. And bulldog down there on some nice pursuit by the Oakland Craig Knights. On the return, Talon Carson for the Bears gets it out to the 26-yard line. And it was Trey Slider making the play to deny him any further progress on the kickoff return. So first and 10, Bears from their own 26 in an 8-0 hole, 3:50 to go here in the first quarter. And to the line they come. And pistol formation for Coles. He's got Tanner Thompson behind him and two receivers to the left of him. Puppy goes in motion, handed to Thompson. Big hole up the middle across the 30. Makes a man miss, dives forward for an extra one. Going to get about 6 yards on the carry. He has been the workhorse already, his fourth rush of the game. Mark it right at the 30. So they'll say a long five coming up here for the Bears. But he is their feature back. He's been a star all season. And as they say, you dance with who brung you. And they're certainly dancing with him tonight.
9: Exactly that. Tanner Thompson just trying to make plays happen for this LCC offense, especially after an explosive run from the Knights.
0: And here is the toss to Trey Puppy on the end around left. Big yardage out across the 35. First down and more right to midfield. A 10-yard run for Puppy. Boy, they've run that play 3 times. Twice to the right, first time to the left. And every time it's been good for anywhere from 8 to 10 yards. Mark it at the Oakland Craig 39. First down Bears.
9: I mean, Puppy is just a great wide receiver. As soon as he gets the ball, he just takes off. And it's making it very hard for this Knights defense to stop him.
0: 3:09 to go, first quarter, 8-0 Oakland Craig over the LCC Bears, but Laurel Concord Coleridge on the move. Here is Coles shooting it out to his man right, gets it across the 35 down to the 34 as he finds Talon Carson for his first reception of the game. That one good for about 7, well, we'll say only about 6 yards there, but still the first positive completion of the game for Coles after he took a couple of big sacks, including the one that led to the fumble, which led to the touchdown by Oakland Craig. So second and a short 5 at the Knights 34. Coles in the shotgun, handed to Tanner Thompson. Huge hole up the middle, but a flag flies. He picks up the first down, but we'll check the marker here, as I believe that's going to be a hold against LCC. Boy, the penalties have really been a bugaboo early on for both teams. The Knights had a great drive going where they were deep into Bears territory, and the penalties were the undoing on that first possession, and now we're seeing it with LCC.
9: Yeah, flags early in the game, especially in the first quarter. I mean, not something you want to see, especially in the Knights' case. Well, they were on a huge scoring run, but then with all those flags, it's pacing them back. I mean, it sucks for both teams to get penalties like that, because especially after a play where you have an amazing run, and then it basically, that play just never happened anymore because you have to move back.
0: It really does suck. So second and 15, back down their own 36 now. And Coles in the shotgun again. And they will fake, and now a direct snap to Thompson. And he bursts out across right tackle over the 40, down to the 35, and mark him all the way down to the 31-yard line. So a big 14-yard run on third and 15 for Thompson as they were going to actually fake an end around direct snap to Talon Carson, but they went traditional wildcat with Tanner Thompson, and he got another big gain. 5 carries already, closing in on 50 yards. He's averaging nearly 10 per rush. So 3rd down and 1. Bears have it at the Knights 30, and they'll go on that Dre Puppy end around left this time. He's got the 1st down and more down the sideline, cuts it inside the 10, down close to the 5, and finally hauled down at the last moment by Jaden Tolliver. That would have been a touchdown, but a huge run for Dre Puppy, his biggest of the night, and a 1st and goal coming up for the Bears. Mark it at the 9-yard line, a 21-yard run.
9: Puppy, just again, like I said earlier, he's just really good at it. Once he gets the ball, he's putting his head down and he's running, but he's also very aware to know that the defenders are coming towards him. So he's trying to find moves that he could do to try and get around and have a clear path to the end zone.
0: Cole's in the shotgun, going to roll right now, just going to go QB keeper right, cuts it towards the pylon, a flag flies, he's in for the touchdown, but this one might be coming off the board. As I believe, yep, we've got another hold against the Bears, 2nd one on this drive, and this time it takes a touchdown off the scoreboard. Would have been a 9-yard run for Coles. Instead, it's going to be 1st and goal, probably back close to the 19-yard line. We'll see where they spot it. Minute 33 to go, 1st quarter. LCC on top of Oakland Creek, 8-0. A Trey slider to Gavin Johnson, 5-yard touchdown pass after a big slider fumble recovery. A sack forced by Luke Loftus on a QB sack. And so, yeah, they will mark this one back to the 17-yard line. So 1st and goal from there. And Coles again in the shotgun. Sends 2 receivers right. Has his tight end left. He'll send him in motion. And again, it will be an option play this time. Toss it to Tanner Thompson. He cuts it right. Heads towards the end zone. And he's all the way home. Tanner Thompson from 17 yards out, and Laurel Concord Coleridge 2 points away from tying this one with a 1:14 to go in the 1st quarter. How about that for an answer for LCC?
9: Yeah, that was huge, especially after, you know, last time they were on offense, couldn't quite get the ball moving, but this time they got the ball moving. They're right back neck and neck with the Knights. I mean, this is a good game for both teams.
0: So it'll be Coles. No, they're actually going to send out Dayton Korth to play quarterback. And now they'll direct snap it to Tanner Thompson. Huge hole up the right side, and he is in for the deuce. On the Faith Health scoreboard, Faith Health, higher standard, higher calling. 1:14 to go, 1st quarter, all tied up at 8. Laurel, Concord, Coleridge, and Oakland Craig on 94 Rock.
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0: 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Faith Health, higher standard, higher calling. We've got a dandy here in Burke County on the Faith Health scoreboard. 1:14 to go, 1st quarter. 8 apiece, Laurel, Concord, Coleridge, and Oakland Craig. Knights drew first blood on a slider to Gavin Johnson, touchdown pass, and then the Bears answer on the next possession with a 17-yard run by Tanner Thompson out of the direct snap wildcat. That was the option play that got him into the end zone. But either way, they have knotted this one at 8, and the Bears kicking right to left across your radio. This one going to come down at the goal line. It dribbles into the end zone. Knights are going to try to pick it up and run, and they're going to wish they hadn't, as they are going to be buried back inside their own 10-yard line. Great rush there, and Alex Allison for the Bears in on the play, along with Tanner Thompson. And so a 1st and 10 from their own 7. Knights are going to start this one deep in their own end. 1:07 to go, 1st quarter. We're tied at 8.
9: Yeah, Jaden Tolliver there for the Knights. He got the ball, but then he dropped it. It's not really a good idea to pick it up and keep running with it.
0: I think he thought it was a live ball and couldn't risk leaving it on the turf there right on the goal line. So Slider will bring them out. He'll head into the shotgun. Two receivers left, tight end left as well on first and 10 from their own 7. And now we've got a whistle before the snap. Somebody moved early, and it was one of the Knights. So yet another penalty. Each team already with 3 flags apiece here in the first quarter. And it certainly cost them. It already took a touchdown off the board for the Bears. And for the Knights now, back them up first and 14 from their own 4. So you have to wonder, the Bears have certainly brought the heat. We saw, I believe it was Cade Johnson with a couple of near sacks on Slider. And it looks like he is pinning his ears back and ready to come on a big rush here on first and 14 from their own 4. Slider on a QB keeper, and he is going to be buried right at the point of attack. Dropped immediately after minimal gain, and that time it was Luke Irwin on the tackle for LCC, and they'll say no gain on the play for Slider, his third rush of the contest. Final seconds of the first quarter, we're tied at 8, LCC and Oakland Craig. Knights have it, second down. They'll say he was able to get a couple out of that one. Give him 2 yards on it, so a second and 12. Knights will have to snap it one more time here before the end of the first. Slider in the shotgun on second and long, and he is rolling left and wanting to throw long, and does. Complete. Close to first down yardage. Nice throw on the run as he found his man on the far side. That's Brian Burton, and believe he had the line to gain, or it's going to be close. No, they're going to say he came up just about a yard short, so 11-yard pass from Slider to Burton, his second catch of the game. Third and 1 coming up. Clock stops on the out-of-bounds play with 19 seconds to go in the first. We're knotted at 8. And a big third down coming up here from their own 16.
9: Yeah, it looks like there was a player on the LCC Bears that did get, looked like he got the wind kind of knocked out of him for LCC. It looked like it was number 15, Taylen Carson.
0: Yeah, he's had a couple of big hits in this one.
9: Yeah.
0: And now the Knights want to talk over this third down play. We'll take a timeout here. 19 seconds to go in the first quarter. Tied at 8, LCC and Oakland Creek, 94 Rock.
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0: High school football on 94 Rock on the Faith Health scoreboard. Faith Health, higher standard, higher calling. 19 seconds to go in the first quarter. LCC and Oakland Craig tied at 8. Knights drew first blood on a Slider to Gavin Johnson touchdown pass. And an immediate answer on the following possession by LCC. Tanner Thompson on the option pitch from Alex Coles took it in from 17 yards out. A big third and 1 coming up here from their own 17. Knights with the ball trying to keep the drive alive here to end the first quarter. And this time Slider will go under center and they'll go tush push. And it looks like he's got just enough of a push to get him across the line to gain. Give him 1 yard and that's all they needed. First down Knights. And the drive stays alive and that will likely do it for the first quarter of play. And it was a fun one. Big plays on offense and defense for both squads. And it's resulted in an 8-all tie to end the first. On the Faith Health scoreboard, Faith Health, higher standard, higher calling. Second quarter coming up, Laurel, Concord, Coleridge, and Oakton Craig tied at 8 on 94 Rock.
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0: right. He'll call his own number. Finds a little space. Bursts out across the 20 to the 23. Met at the initial point of attack, but able to get away. And finally brought down by Tanner Thompson with some help from Parker Heppner for the Bears. But able to pick up about 3 yards on the carry. So second down and 7 coming up. Both teams showing a lot of great speed tonight.
1: Oh, absolutely. I mean, they're really good at just as soon as they get the ball, they're all just looking down, locking in, and running. There's no turning back for both sides of the offense.
0: So make it second down and 6. Knights at their own 23. We're tied at 8. Just underway here in the second quarter. Slider in the shotgun. 2 receivers right. And again, he'll go on the QB keeper and wishes he hadn't. Barely gets back to the original line of scrimmage. Dragged down by Jake Lipp of LCC. So the Bears defense starting to tighten up after the Knights were able to get that initial first down at the end of the first quarter. And a 3rd and 8 coming up here for the Knights. Mark it at their own 22. So 3rd and 7, we'll say.
1: Lots of frustration coming from Joe Anderson, the head coach for Oakland Craig, after that play. Pulled one of his players aside and was just really frustrated at how that last play went.
0: Slider in the shotgun on 3rd down and long. He'll send 2 receivers right. Waiting for the snap. Checks the wristband and he's got it. Straight drop back in the pocket. Wants to go long, and he will. Down the middle, has a man. Complete. 1st down yardage and more. Dragging defenders across the 35 out to the 38. Beautiful throw from Slider. He finds Gavin Johnson, the man who scored the touchdown earlier, and that one will be good for 16 yards and a Knights 1st down.
1: Gavin Johnson just absolutely exploded. I mean, he waited for the ball to come from his quarterback, and then as soon as he got it, tried to find everything and test the defense to try and get around them.
0: 1st and 10, Knights have it at their own 38. We're tied at 8 early in the second quarter, 10 minutes to halftime. Make sure to stick around for the Custom Sports Halftime Show. We'll get you caught up on everything that's happened so far. Here is Slider. Try to cut it up the middle. Now bounces out left. Nice move. 1st down yardage and more across the, or close to it anyway. Across midfield, they're going to mark it right at about the line to gain, as he'll have close to 10 yards on another dandy of a run. He wanted to take that right up the gut, nothing doing, and bounced it outside and was able to get 10 yards, and they moved the sticks. 1st and 10, Knights mark it at the Bears' 33-yard line.
1: Like Mookie said, Slider was going to try and go up, but then that LCC defense, they kind of like came together in the middle, making no path or anything like that. So he changed his mind. Well, I guess I'm going to run around, and he did get some really good yardage after that play.
0: Here's Slider in the shotgun on 1st and 10, and again he'll go up the middle and wishes he hadn't, as he is bulldogged down right at the point of attack. Another great play by Dayton Korth, the junior linebacker for LCC. He's made a number of great tackles tonight, and that one no gain. For Slider, on his 9th carry of the contest, he has about 40 yards on the evening so far. In fact, they'll say he lost a couple on that one. 2nd and 12 after the 2-yard loss. Ball at the 35, 9:23 to halftime. We are tied at 8. Oakland Craig with the ball at the Bears 35. Slider in the shotgun again. 2 receivers right plus his tight end, Johnson. Straight drop back, now going to roll right, wants to go deep, and now he'll throw short, complete on the far side, across the 30, out to the 29-yard line, as he hits Brian Burton, his 4th reception of the game. That one good for about 7 yards, we'll say about 8 on the play. So far, Slider really racking up the yardage in both the passing and running game. He's got about 50 yards apiece, accounting for pretty much all the offense in one way or another. A 3rd and 5 coming up after the 7-yard pickup. Mark it at the Bears 31, right at about the 30, or just inside there. So a 3rd down and 5, and Slider back to the shotgun. This time 2 receivers left. Low snap, but he gets it. Rolls left. Wants to throw. Big heat. Going to be bulldogged down. Going to be sacked. Cade Johnson with another huge play for Laurel Concord Coleridge. Another big sack, and that one likely putting an end to this Oakland Craig drive, which, just like their first possession of the game, starting auspiciously but stalling near midfield. And a punt coming up, brought to you by Security Bank of Hardington, Coleridge, Allen, Laurel, and Osmond. Security Bank, my kind of bank, member FDIC. So 4th and 16. Right at midfield.

0: And Slider, who is known to be the punter as well as the quarterback, so not sure if they're going for it. They line up like they are, and they will go for it on fourth down and long. And Slider, under heavy heat, goes deep. A collision between the receiver and defensive back downfield. Coach Joe Anderson wants pass interference, but it doesn't look like he's going to get it, as they may just say incidental contact between the receiver and DB. And so Anderson rolls the dice and comes up snake eyes on the 4th and 16 play. And the Bears will start with excellent field position just shy of midfield. We're tied at 8, 7:32 to go in the first, or rather in the second quarter here. And wow, that was quite a gamble. And Anderson still looking at the official with his arms spread out saying, "What the heck, ref?" And here is a direct snap to Tanner Thompson, and the Knights were ready for that one as the Slider comes right in and buries him at the line of scrimmage. In fact, may have lost about a half a yard on that one. Tanner Thompson, who has been the workhorse all night long, was averaging close to 10 yards a carry. That'll certainly slow down that average at zero. Second and 10 coming up for the Bears at their own 39. We're tied at 8, 7 minutes to halftime.
1: Joe Anderson still saying words to the ref, saying words to his players now, but while the last play was going, still saying a lot of words at the ref.
0: And now they'll snap it directly to Dayton Korth, running left, and he's able to get a nice gain, close to about 5 or 6 yards on the carry, his first rush of the contest. So a third down, and they're going to give him actually a little more forward progress, give him about 8 yards. So a third, about 1.5 coming up for the Bears. Now in the Knights territory at the 32. We're tied at 8. LCC with the ball. 6:25 to halftime. And so it's Alex Coles back in at QB for the Bears. And in the shotgun with two receivers left, one man right, Puppy in motion. And they'll run it on an end misdirection play to Thompson. First down and Moore cuts it up the field across the 20 down to the 19. Another beautifully designed play by the Bears. This one good for 13 yards. Tanner Thompson, that'll improve his average back up again. And mark it just inside the 20. First down, LCC. Do we have another flag on
1: yes,
0: the field?
1: Yes, we do have another flag on the field. It was where they were tackled.
0: So this may be a face mask, and that is indeed the case. So mark off penalty yardage, and it's going to be a first and goal for LCC following the infraction. Each team with 4 penalties so far in this first half put it right at the 10. So it's very close to one of those situations where you can get a first down without scoring a touchdown, because it's just, the nose is just outside the 10. So they're not saying first and goal. But here is a handoff running right and wrestled down on the near side after a nice run by Talon Carson. He's able to pick up about 4 yards on the carry, his first of the game. And so they are going to say it is a goal-to-go situation here. Apparently that nose was right on the 10-yard line. So second and goal from the 6. 5.5 to halftime. We're tied at 8, but the Bears knock into the door once again. Coles in the shotgun on second down from the 6. Straight drop back, going to hand to Puppy on the end around. Cuts it inside. Heads towards the end zone. He is in. Trey Puppy. That play has worked all night long. Fifth time they've run it. This time it's good for 6 yards and a touchdown. And the Bears in front for the first time tonight. It's 14-8 with 5:18 to go in the first half. Boy, the Knights are really going to have to try to find an answer for that play, because every time they've run it, it's been for about at least 10 yards. Of course, he probably could have gone for 10 yards if the end zone hadn't been there. I'm sure he's not complaining.
1: Yeah, I mean, the Knights defense, it seems like they just don't have an answer for Puppy, because Puppy's just really speedy as soon as he gets the ball.
0: And here they'll direct snap it to Tanner Thompson on the two-point conversion, and he is in for the deuce. 5:18 on the Faith Health scoreboard. Faith Health, higher standard, higher calling. LCC 16, Oakland Craig 8. 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
0: High school football on 94 Rock on the Faith Health scoreboard. Faith Health, higher standard, higher calling, 518 to halftime. Laurel Concord, Corridge 16, Oakland Craig 8 after the Dre Puppy touchdown and Tanner Thompson 2-point conversion. Mookie and Tori O'Gean here in the Midwest Bank broadcast booth. Midwest Bank, your community bank, offering you the big bank technology you need and small town service you want. And I believe after this kickoff, you'll have a score update for us here. Bears kick off right to left, or left to right across your radio, and it goes out of bounds, so they'll back this one up 5 yards. You've got some Northeast Nebraska scores for us there. I believe we've got, that one hasn't quite kicked off yet there. So we've got an early kick, so there may not be. I know we had one, I believe it was in D1. We had an afternoon kick there with Elkhorn Valley. They got a big win, didn't they?
1: Yeah, 54-22 final score. Just very dominant over Gordon Rushville. That was a 3 p.m. kickoff, so a much earlier game.
0: Well, they've got about a four-hour drive back to Gordon, and it will not be a happy one. It'll probably feel like a 14-hour drive back after they were bushwhacked by the Falcons. So first and 10 at the 30. Instead of redoing the kickoff, the Knights will take the penalty and the excellent field position here. LCC on top, 16-8. Knights need to answer here because the Bears, very prodigious offense, and they can start piling up those points in a hurry. Here's a direct snap to Slider. Big opening, cuts it right. First down and more across the 40, dragging tacklers into LCC territory all the way to the 35-yard line. That one good for a 15-yard run for Trey Slider. Wow, he has really been a dual threat tonight as he has racked up about 65 yards in both the passing and running game, and a big first play on that drive for Oakland Craig. First and 10 at the LCC 35.
1: One word to just describe Slider tonight is just speedy. I mean, this defense cannot seem to catch him at whatsoever.
0: Yeah, like I said, already his 11th carry of the game. And by the way, he's 8-for-8 in the passing game, too. What a night. But he's down 16-8 here with 4 minutes and change to go in the first half. He'll call his own number, and he gets whiplashed back as Luke Irwin tosses him back right as he met the line of scrimmage. In fact, they'll say he lost about a yard or so, or close to it. They'll say he did lose a yard, in fact, on that one. So second and 11 coming up for the Knights, trailing 16-8, 4 minutes to go here in the first half. Slider back to the shotgun on second down and long. Going to send two receivers left, waiting for the play from Coach Joe Anderson. Checks the wristband. He's got it. Back in the shotgun once again. Waiting for the snap. Straight drop back. Now going to roll left. Wants to go deep. Loads up. Man in his face. Has to scramble back right. Still wants to throw. Now going to have to cut it up the field. Now tries to dump it off at the last moment, and he's able to connect. What a play by Trey Slider. Scrambled left, scrambled right, looking like old Fran Tarkenton. And he's able to find Brian Burton for 10 yards and another Oakland Craig first down. What a play.
1: That was a huge play. I mean, that defense really putting pressure on Slider there, and he just did everything he can to find that open player. And it was just great to find that connection between the two of them to get that first down for the Knights.
0: Mark it at the Bears 25. Knights trying to answer the LCC touchdown to put the Bears on top 16-8, 3.5 to halftime. Slider in the shotgun, two receivers left on first and 10. Has the snap, going to call his own number, running right, runs into a wall of Bears, and he is wrestled down right at the line of scrimmage. It's Dayton Korth along with Tanner Thompson in on the tackle for LCC, so no gain on the play. Second straight time that they had bottled him up in the run game. And so a second down and 10 coming up. Just over 3 minutes to halftime. This one has been a dandy. LCC on top of Oakland Craig, 16-8. But the Knights have it second and 10 at the Bears 25. Slider in the shotgun. Two receivers left on second down and long. Sends his tight end left there. He's ready, waiting for the snap. He's got it. Straight drop back, looking left, fires left. Complete. Gavin Johnson has it inside the 15, down to the 14. Pickup of 11. That's good for a first down. And the Knights keep the drive alive. Fourth catch by Johnson. He has the lone Knights touchdown. And so they'll mark this one just inside the 14-yard line.
1: Knights are doing everything they can offensively to try and come back and be neck and neck with the Bears after that huge offensive run by the Bears. Now they're trying to answer back and get back to being a tie game.
0: Two receivers right. Slider in the shotgun. Waits for the play from Joe Anderson. Checks the wristband, and he's ready to go. And here's a QB keeper right up the gut and nothing doing. Runs right into the Bear Cave. Irwin there along with Dayton Korth to bottle him up. No gain on the play. And we're inside 2 minutes to go here in the first half. 16-8 LCC on top of Oakland Craig. In fact, they're going to say he lost a couple on that one. So second and 12 from the LCC 16. Second and a long 11, we'll say. Two receivers right, slider in the shotgun. On second down and long. Waiting for the snap. He's got it. Rolling right, looking to the end zone. Fires, has a man. It's caught right at the goal line. Gavin Johnson, did he get in? I think he was stopped right at the one. Either way, it's going to be first and goal from the one after a dandy of a throw from Slider to Gavin Johnson, his fifth catch. And it'll be first and goal. We'll see where they spot this one, right at the one-yard line. Wow, and what a play by the LCC defense to keep him out of the end zone, but that'll be a tough task here from 3 feet away.
1: Yeah, the LCC defense saw that ball coming right to him and decided to just literally gang up behind him to just stop that play from happening.
0: So now, first and goal from the one. Slider will go under center. We're inside the final minute of the first half, and here's another tush push by the Knights, and they push their way into the end zone. Touchdown, Trey Slider. Touchdown, Oakland Craig, and they're 2 points away from tying this one up again with 45 seconds to halftime. We've got a great game here in Burke County.
1: Great job by the offensive line for the Knights, just really pushing that ball to get into the end zone. LCC did everything they could defensively to try and keep him from scoring, but the Knights defense or offense just kept going with the ball.
0: So here comes the 2-point conversion. Last time it was Slider taking it in himself for the deuce. We'll see what Coach Joe Anderson calls here. As Slider goes to the shotgun, tight formation, man in motion, and Slider rolling right, looking to the end zone, going to throw, and it's going to be picked off in the end zone. So 2-point conversion, no good. The score remains on the Faith Health scoreboard. Faith Health, higher standard, higher calling. LCC 16, Oakland Craig 14, 45 seconds to halftime here on 94 Rock.
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0: 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Faith Health, higher standard, higher calling, 45 seconds to halftime. Laurel Concord, Coleridge 16, Oakland Craig 14. The touchdown there from Slider on the tush push, but unable to convert on the two-pointer, so the Bears remain in front, and the Knights will kick off right to left across your radio. 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Apply today at doan.edu. Fantastic contest so far here in Oakland tonight. Mid-range kick going to come down at about the 25, taken on the fly, and the Bears won't get much further than that. In fact, mark it right at up, maybe the 26. So interesting to see if they'll open up the playbook with 42 seconds to go to halftime and try to get some more points on the board or play it close to the vest. I mean, it's been a relatively conservative offense for LCC, sticking with those Tanner Thompson runs up the gut and Dre Puppy on those very effective end-around runs as well. He's had about half a dozen of them already, and all good for significant yardage. So Coles will head to the shotgun on first down, fires on the slant, or tries to. It's knocked down on a beautiful play by Brian Burton, who came right in, and I think he had pick six on his mind, but he's happy to just knock that one harmlessly to the turf. So a second and 10 coming up here from their own 23. Bears with the ball, leading 16-14, 40 seconds to halftime. Here's a little flare out to the near side, complete across the 35, first down yards and more, cutting it across the field into Knight's territory. Big completion to Talon Carson. That one's going to be good for close to 20 yards. Biggest offensive play for the Bears so far.
1: Looks like we have an injury timeout. I was not able to catch who it was.
0: One of the Oakland Craig Knights grasping his knee on the field and appears to be writhing in considerable pain. We'll check the number as they tend to him on the field and take a short timeout here. 31 seconds to halftime. Laurel Concord, Coleridge 16, Oakland Craig 14. Bears will have it first and 10 on the Knights 35 when we come back on 94 Rock.
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0: 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Faith Health, higher standard, higher calling. 31 seconds to halftime. LCC 16, Oakland Craig 14. Devastating news for the Knights if it's a serious injury. Trey Slider, the man down, he was taken off the field. Here's Coles firing out to the far side. Another completion to Talon Carson. This one good for about 8 yards. And they will mark it just inside the 28-yard line. So second down and two from there. Here's an end-around play to Dre Puppy running right. First down and more. 20, 10, walking the tightrope. Dives to the pylon. He is in. Touchdown, Dre Puppy from 28 yards away. They've gone to the well 6 times with that play, and twice it has paid off with touchdowns. And boy, forget about playing it close to the vest and conservative. They only had 51 ticks to work with. They only needed 36 with 15 seconds to halftime. The Bears are in the end zone again. Or are they going to say that he stepped out of bounds? Yeah, they're going to say he stepped out at the 3. So take the touchdown off the board. The play good for 25 yards, but it will be first and goal from the 3 for LCC. 15 seconds left to halftime. Bears already on top by 2. Direct snap. Tanner Thompson spinning for the end zone, and he is in. Thompson's second touchdown of the day. This one from 3 yards out. And just like that, they're putting the points on the board for the Knights there, which I'm sure they appreciate. But it'll be the Bears up 22-14.
1: It was a huge offensive run there from the Bears. Seems like the Knights have absolutely no answer or response for Dre Puppy. I mean, he's just going off as soon as he gets the ball. I mean, he's just way too fast for this defense.
0: So a Dre Puppy 25-yard run sets up the Tanner Thompson touchdown, and 24-14. The Bears on top with 15 seconds to go. They're talking it over on the two-point conversion play. And we'll see if Trey Slider will be coming out onto the field. Again, the starting quarterback and one of the top defensive backs for Oakland, Craig. Looked like he took a hard hit to the knee. Some good news is he is standing on the sideline.
1: Yes, he's still limping while the plays were happening. The coach that's with him was just testing his range of motion with his knee, making sure that he can still bend it and, you know, straighten it properly. Seems like he can. It just seems like it's hurts him to put some weight on it right now.
0: And Thompson in for the two-point conversion. So on the Faith Health scoreboard, Faith Health, higher standard, higher calling, 24-14. Bears on top of Oakland Craig with 15 seconds to halftime. And they'll do an onside kick, and it looks like the Bears might have got it back. Did it go the necessary 10 yards? I believe it did, as they caught the Knights napping. And, yep, they fall on it at the Knights' 37-yard line. So, boy, forget about anything conservative. With 51 seconds to go, the Bears aren't just thinking one touchdown. They're thinking two. Because now they've got it in Knights territory, but they've only got 15 seconds to work with. So we'll see what head coach Pat Harrington goes to here.
1: There's a lot of frustration coming from Preston Hetzler for the Knights. I mean, he was right there at the ball, tried to tackle it with the Bears, but the Bears just got it just in time. But just a lot of frustration coming out of him, as now the ball is back with the Bears.
0: So already up by 10, and LCC wants more with 15 ticks to halftime. Coles in the shotgun, straight drop back in the pocket, sets up, fires, complete to the far side, across the 35, out to the 30, and dives out of bounds to stop the clock there as he gets it to Tanner Thompson, his second reception of the game. That one good for about, we'll say, close to 5 yards on the catch, and goes out of bounds with 9 seconds left. Coles back to the shotgun quickly and straight drop back, and now we've got a stoppage, a timeout before the play. We'll take 1-2 on the Faith Health scoreboard. Faith Health, higher standard, higher calling, 7 seconds to halftime. LCC 24, Oakland Craig 14. Bears will have it second down and 5 at the Knights 32 when we come back on 94 Rock.
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0: 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Laurel Concord Coleridge 24, Oakland Craig 14. Bears have it, second down and 5 on the Knights' 27-yard line. After recovering the onside kick following the Tanner Thompson touchdown, they want more before the half. This an explosive offense, as they've been putting up 40-plus points a game, and now I believe a penalty is going to back them up there, as I think they may have had an illegal substitution. So back them up to the 32. Still second down. Coles, deep drop. Going to Hail Mary to the end zone. Has 3 receivers down there, and it doesn't find anybody. He overshot the whole crowd, including the Oakland Craig defensive backs. Boy, he's got a cannon.
1: Yeah.
0: He fired that one from midfield, and it dropped halfway in the end zone. An impressive throw, but not what he was looking for there, as his receivers weren't able to get downfield soon enough, and now we're down to 4 seconds, so probably it's going to be second verse, same as the first, one more Hail Mary. They're like, this time don't show off as much muscle.
1: Exactly that. I mean, seems like the LCC offense, the two guys that were going for the ball just didn't quite see where the ball was, so they turned around and started kind of draw-stepping towards it, but draw-stepping did cause them to slow down, unfortunately.
0: And one more timeout to talk about the play. We'll take 1-2 on the Faith Health scoreboard. Faith Health, higher standard, higher calling. 4 seconds to halftime. Laurel Concord Coleridge 24, Oakland Craig 14. It's Hail Mary number 2 when we come back on 94 Rock.
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